midnight chaos, eternity chaos, morning chaos, eternity chaos, noon chaos, eternity chaos, evening chaos, eternity chaos, midnight chaos, eternity chaos, morning chaos, eternity chaos.

0: Hello, this is Matt here at WKDU Philadelphia, 91.7 FM. You just heard My Age for Once by Synecdoche New York. Before that was Halfway by Swap Meet. Before that was Wanna Be You by Mila Culpa. Then Dior by Feeble Little Horse off of their new album, Bit Not. I know someone who's a big fan of Dior by Feeble Little Horse and wants to read you a PSA right now. Take it away, assistant.
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0: Thank you, assistant. My bad. Thank you, Anandi. I do have more music to play now after that amazing PSA reading. But I have a few more songs until the half hour mark, starting out with Ceremony by Ear. Bye-bye.

Hello, this is Matt, WKDU Philadelphia, 91.7 FM. You just heard Goldfish by Jane Remover off of Frailty. I got the vinyl for it, like, kind of recently, and it's, like, a special edition. It's pink. Like, the cover is pink, and the vinyls are pink, so I wanted to play it. It's very nice. Before that was Open Wide by Jonah Paz. Then Little Bird in Your Window by Lou Doe, and then Ceremony by Ear. Now I'm going to read a little bit about what is happening in Philly in the next week, and I will get back to the music. Wednesday, August 5th, we have Tilted Presents, Nancy Strong, Curse Reverser, and Not a Finger at 8 p.m. at Ortlieb's. Thursday, August 6th to Sunday, August 9th, we have the Black Star Film Festival. From 10:30 a.m. to 8 p.m., which multiple venues, and you can see more about that on the website. After that, we have on Thursday, Casket Cassette and Stare Away at 8 p.m. at Philomoka. Then Friday, August 7th, we have Soji, Macintosh, Gina Young, and Gutter Pearl at 7 p.m. at Ortlieb's. The Body, Big Brave, and Carnivorous Bells at 7:30 p.m. at Philomoka. And then that's a WKDU Presents or Supports show, so make sure you go to that to show your love for the station and also those bands. And then Saturday, August 8th, we have Circus of Power, Tim Mosher and his Junkyard Friends, 10 Ton Mojo, and The Erotics at 5 p.m. at Kung Fu Necktie. Iron Sheik at 6 p.m. at Spruce Street Harbor, and Mr. Unloved, 3-4-10s, and the Shirt Brother DJs at 8 p.m. at Green Rock Tavern. Now, if any of those sound interesting to you, or you want to find out anything more about shows happening in Philly in the next few weeks, you can go to wkdu.org/phillyhaps to find out more. Now, once again, you are listening to WKDU Philadelphia, 91.7 FM. I'm going to play more music now. All right. Bye. Next song is Glitter by Oscar Lindsay. All right. Bye for real.

Hello, this is May here at WKDU Philadelphia, 91.7 FM. I don't have much music left, but I do want to give a quick shout out to the show coming on after me. I just heard DJ Lucas yelling woo from the other room, and his show, Me and the Birds, is coming on at 9 p.m., and it does every week, and it hopefully will be happening every week, Tuesday, 9 to 10 p.m. This is my first loyal, show follower. Everyone always quits on the After May show, but Lucas has stayed here, so make sure you go out and support him. He plays contemporary folk, electronic ambient, and indietronica, so, yeah, check that out. Listen to that. Yeah. Alright, I have two more songs left, and then I will leave and let Lucas take over. I don't have enough music. I prepared the normal amount of songs. It's fine. I can stretch it out. Maybe I'll talk again and talk about the music I'm playing. Wait, I didn't even say what I played. I played Who's to Say by Tommy Fleece. That was the last song you heard. Then Counting Cards by Racecourse. Corey by Wednesday. Jesus. Shiner the Cape by Pauly Swan off of their new album Swans Today, and then Glitter by Oscar Lindsay. I have two more songs for you now: Touch by Frog and Falling Dead Stars by Tacoma Radar. All right, that's all for me now.

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She makes him laugh the way he lies, scanning her body.

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Hello, this is May here at WKDU Philadelphia 91.7 FM. I said I wasn't going to talk anymore, but I do have to take up some more time, and my mom just sent me a text saying to shout her out. So shout out Rachel. Thank you. Yeah. Love you, Rachel. Wanted to also shout out my assistant slash daughter, Anandi, here, helping me out with the show. You know, I love to take new members under my wing and show them the work, so that's what I'm doing here. And hopefully, you don't let me down when you become when you become a DJ. Yeah, that's enough for me. Oh, wait, I think I got another text. Oh, I said, okay, shout out my sister, too. Shout out, just got another text. It's flooding in. If anyone wants a shout out, ring the DJ phone number, and I'll make sure to shout you out. All right, that's enough. Yeah. All right. Bye for real.

0: 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That's what's wrong with television. Can't use your imagination. I'm not familiar with it, and I don't know. Do you mean?
1: 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Thanks for tuning in to Radio Nouveau. Great show there by DJ May. You are now listening to Me and the Birds. We're going to be playing a lot of off-center stuff today. That's the name of my playlist, Off-Center. We're playing a little bit of freak folk, as usual, but a lot of electronic, a lot of ambient, a lot of video game music. Strangely enough, we're going to go into it. But before that, I got to give a quick shout out, of course, to our Philly Haps page, wkdu.org/Philly Haps. If you head on down, you can see a bunch of listings for shows, mostly concerts, but also some movie screenings and other artistic events happening in your area, with venues such as Ortolab's Philomoka, Kung Fu Necktie, Spruce Street Harbor, Green Rock Tavern, the Pennsylvania Academy of Fine Arts, Johnny Brenda's, Nikki Lopez, if I haven't said it already, the Brian Maher Film Institute, The Perch, and more. That's just me reading straight off the page here, the ones coming in the next few days. Tomorrow you can see Tilted Presents, Nancy Strong, Curse Revenger, and Natafinger at Ortolab's. There's also the Black Star Film Festival going on this weekend. Looks like Thursday through Sunday. You're going to have to go and click on the link in the website for the venues on that one. It's spread out across a couple different locations, if I remember correctly. Thursday, you can see Casket, Cassette, and Stairway at Philomoka. If you're looking for something to do Friday night, nothing better than WKDU Supports, an event at Philomoka. The Body with Big Brave and Carnivorous Bells. See some great music, and say hi to some WKDU pals. Oof, I got through that in record time. Only 21:02 on my clock here. Yeah, we're going to start off with some new music. Hope you stick around. At the half-hour mark, if you stick around, you might get to hear a scary story. That's my promise. I'm going to lead with that. But this is, like I said, new album from Chanel Beads, Your Day Will Come. This is called JBL in the Fireplace.

Have you ever thought about going for a walk with your dog and suddenly he's next to you, eagerly wagging his tail? Or have you ever had the feeling that something wasn't right in the next room and discovered that your animal friend was locked in there or having some other problem? These experiences suggest that on a mental or telepathic level, both you and your animal companions can send and receive messages. Penelope Smith has spent much of her life refining her ability to communicate with animals telepathically. Since 1977, Penelope has worked professionally as an animal communication specialist, helping people discover why they are having problems with their animal friends. She tunes in to what the animals are thinking or feeling and tells the owners so that they can find a solution to the problem.

Hello, everybody. Welcome back. Probably don't need to tell you the name of the last song. Elephant in the Room, that was Strawberry Fields Forever by the Beatles. I thought I'd pack this playlist with a good amount of deep cuts, some stuff I had to go searching for, pulled from different sorts of sources. And I was building this kind of off vibe, and even though it's a really popular track, I thought it fit really well. It's still a really good song, and I can play whatever I want. So that was Strawberry Fields Forever. Before that, we had a slew of new music. We had Lake Walk by Tara Clerk and Trio off Somewhere Good. Before that, we had a little message about communing with your pets. That's not a new music song. Before that was Mickey Don't Pose by God of War and They Are Gutting a Body of Water, part of one of two singles that they released. I played the other one last week, and we started things off with Chanel Beads' JBL in the Fireplace. Now, I've got a quick message for you before we go on to the rest of our tracks. This is Covenant House Outreach. 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We've got quite the lively station. We've got more people in here than I'm accustomed to. At first, I was kind of hoping you wouldn't hear a lot of background noise, but actually, I do hope you hear the background noise. I hope you hear people chatting, listening to music, because we have fun around here. Next up is Starry Cat. This is Possession Quiet.

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I said that way out of order. Sorry, I started talking and it played my voice back really loud in my ears and it took me aback. I changed something with the settings here. If you have at any point in this playlist gotten a sort of uncomfortable, particularly during that track from Outer Wilds, which I'm going to discuss later. It's because I made this playlist thinking on something that happened to me last week, or this weekend, actually. I was out at a spice store in West Philly that I won't name because I don't know if it violates FCC rules. But I shouldn't say you should. Anyway, I was on my way back, and I've got my headphones in, I cross the street, and I see this guy, and he looks at me all concerned, and he starts pointing at the ground behind me. And I'm like, oh, I must have dropped something, so I start checking my pockets, and I look at him, still kind of only half listening, I still got music playing in my ears, and I hear him say, like, he's still pointing on the ground, I don't feel that I'm missing anything, so I check again, I look at him, and I hear him saying, he's saying, you dropped something, so I'm like, what am I missing? I've got my wallet, I've got my keys, I got my phone, I got the things that I bought, like there's nothing on the ground that he's pointing at. And so I look at him again, a third time, and I lean in a little bit closer, and he holds up his hand and he goes, your fingers, you dropped your fingers. I don't know what that means, guys. I don't know what in the David Lynch happened to me. I don't know what that guy was talking about. And I understand that there's unwell people out there, and I hope he's doing well. But it did scare me, and this playlist was kind of a product of that. This last track was Breeze by Rodelius from a album with a German name that I'm going to try. It's Wie das Whispern des Windes. That actually wasn't that hard. Before that, we had The Sun Station from the Outer Wild soundtrack. I alluded to having some video game music at the top of the hour. That was the first of a couple that we'll hear. This is now just a plug for Outer Wilds. Even if you are not consider yourself someone who plays video games, you should check that game out. It's a game that really tugs on your sense of mystery in a really, really good way that I think can appeal to anybody. That song plays in a part of the game where you discover completely on your own without anybody else that no matter what you do, like there's a certain inevitability to the in-game universe ending. And it's just a really, really well done track. Shout out to Andrew Pravlo for the soundtrack on that indie game there. Before that, we had Pike 13 Buckethead. That was the second track. They don't have named tracks for that album that you can find on YouTube, not on Spotify. With all that waffling out of the way, thank you again for tuning in to Me and the Birds, especially if this is your first time. We are on WKDU Philadelphia, 91.7 FM, all night. I'll be here till 10. This next track is from Dead Can Dance called The Host of Seraphim.

0: You just heard The Place Where It Rained by Toby Fox from the Deltarune soundtrack. I really like that one. That's more video game music for you, along with the preceding track. I like that one because it starts off so gloomy. You obviously have the rain sound effects and all that, but it comes in with this, it might be like a vibraphone. It's a digital instrument, whatever it is. But that kind of gives it this like hotel quality, I want to say, and it's a little homey, and I really enjoy that. I think it's quite a fun choice for that song. Before that, we had a game that inspired it, that was Earthbound with The Place, and if it sounded familiar to you, even if you're not of a video game playing nature, it's because it samples a song called Deidre by the Beach Boys, which was also sampled by Toby Fox, who made the last track in Undertale. So it's all coming full circle here. It's full circle here. We started off this section with The Host of Seraphim by Dead Can't Dance, which I really enjoyed. Sometimes when I get tracks ready, I'm listening to them in just a different context than just sitting and enjoying it. And sometimes I'll play songs in the air and even I'll realize that I like it more than I thought I did, or sometimes the opposite, but I won't tell you when that happens. That track actually I borrowed from an NTS radio set. Akira Yamaoka made a guest appearance on there. And if you know them, you probably know him as the composer for the Silent Hill games. I've played his work many times. Excellent games with an amazing soundtrack. And it was so gratifying to see the playlist he set up for NTS radio. And it's just a who's who of artists that I really like. And that I like to play on this show. It wasn't like crazy deep cuts, but it was Boards of Canada, it was Massive Attack, it was Portishead, it was Angelo Badalamenti of David Lynch fame. It was just all sorts of tracks that I already knew and was big fans of, and that was very satisfying to see from an artist who I already like. And yeah, I think that's all I had to say for that bit. Those are all my anecdotes I had prepared. So, we're going to head into the last few tracks. This is Penny Carson Nichols, who's going to introduce her own track, actually, for you. I'm not going to give you the name. Yeah, thanks for tuning in to Me and the Birds. This is WKDU.org. Almost at the end of the hour here.
1: This is being recorded live, obviously, in the back room of Laura Hershey's house. I'd like to take a moment to thank Laura Hershey. We tried to record this in a studio like you're supposed to do and everything. And it cost a lot of money. And it sounded caca. So if it's gonna sound caca, I figure you might as well do it in the back room of your friend's house. So, I think we should do a love song. You know, love and that stuff, okay?
2: It's time.
1: All right. That was no extra charge for the neighbors. I think they're playing cards outside, okay?

Hey. It's Lucas. Still listening to me and the birds? Thought I'd tune in those last few minutes. This is Blade Runner Blues from the Blade Runner soundtrack, a movie which I have not seen. Sorry. Before that, we heard Penny Carson Nichols with Just This Time, both the intro and the track itself. Before we go, I want to give a quick shout out to some WKDU events, mainly the Repo Man film screening plus Circle Jerks live performance. That's Friday, August 14th at 7 p.m. So head on over for Repo Man and Circle Jerks. That's at Keswick Theater, all ages show. Before heading out, I want to dedicate this show to people who have small bowls in their home that don't hold anything of note, people currently trying to communicate with their cats, and people who are sending things in the actual physical mail. I'm so tired of email. People who use the postal service. That's all from me. 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Hot Mix is coming up in just 2 minutes.

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We're out here riding, I'm heavy and I'm paid, and I'm paid. 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I'm pretty familiar out here everywhere I play.

just on waves, just off waves, just on waves, just on waves, just on waves, just on waves, just on waves, just on waves, just on waves, just on waves, just on waves, just on waves, just on waves, just on waves, just on waves, just on waves, just on waves, just on waves, just on waves, just on waves, just on waves, just on waves, just on waves, just on waves, just on waves, just on waves, just on waves, just on waves, just on waves, just on waves, just on waves, just on waves, just on waves, just on waves, just on waves, just on waves, just on waves, just on waves, just on waves, just on waves, just on waves, just on waves, just on waves, just on waves, just on waves, just on waves, just on waves, just on waves, just on waves, just on waves, just on waves, just on waves, just on waves, just on waves, just on waves, just on waves, just on waves, just on waves, just on waves, just on waves, just on waves, just on waves, just on waves, just on waves, just on waves, just on waves, just on waves, just on waves, just on waves, just on waves, just on waves, just on waves, just on waves, just on waves, just on waves, just on waves, just on waves, just on waves, just on waves, just on waves, just on waves, just on waves, just on waves, just on waves, just

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0: wants to hear some metal? 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

Hey there, Big Daddy, you look so fine. I want to make you mine. Come over here if you got the time. Can you bring a friend? Two at a time.

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Watch out for the big girl. Watch out for the big girl. 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

Chaka Khan, Chaka Khan, Chaka Khan.

concert that had already started, and a friend said, "Here, this is a very special joint. Smoke this one." And we did, and then walked into, a beautiful storm of harpsichord notes that were moving and dancing with an apparent individual and collective will. And so that was my

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1: Moses, Moses, this is the Lord God, Jehovah. 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
2: 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A deaf man could hear you. 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

Young boys playing the dozens, young girls braiding hair, baby sister popping gum, baby brother ain't got a care. This is the rhythm of our city, a movement, a dance, a hypnotic hypnosis, a rhyme, a trance. To live and dwell in the park is to become the heart. To live and dwell in the park is to be the heart.

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This is John Gutwillig from the Disco Biscuits at Camp Bisco. 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
1: Simone
0: for the first episode of Guilty Pleasure, which is WKDU's first inaugural talk show. Hi, everyone at home.
1: Hey.
0: Fun fact, this show is like starting at 3 in the morning.
1: So early.
0: Yeah, no, it's a late night talk show.
1: That's crazy.
0: That's a late night talk show, yeah.
1: Oh, my love.
0: All right. So do you want to introduce yourself for the people at home?
1: Sure. Hey, people at home. My name is Simone. I am a senior in the MIP program on the ramp side. Let's go ramp. I'm really heavily involved in like education, specifically like advocating for children's education, and just kind of in that kind of field. But I will say, for my senior project, I am working on creating a children's programming, like TV programming, which I'm really, really excited about.
0: Cool. Yeah. All right. So before we started, you wanted to talk about something specific?
1: I do.
0: You want to go first?
1: I do. Okay. So I want to start by talking about Nicki Minaj. What happened?
0: I'd like to give a recap for the audience.
1: So basically, for those that don't know, which I'm not really sure how you actually could not know about this.
0: I mean, you are talking to people who listen to college radio, so.
1: But it's Nicki. We all know Nicki. We all know Nicki.
0: Yeah, against my will.
1: Yeah, but like, we all know Nicki. So basically, this woman, Miss Minaj, went to with Erica Kirk, Charlie Kirk's wife, late, whatever. Anyway, so she was doing like a meeting, like a conference, whatever, I don't even know, but she was doing some time to talk with Erica, and she is literally just like gassing Trump up, just gassing him, be like, we have the most handsome president. Girl, first of all, he's orange. Second of all, never mind.
0: Damn, we're already at the ooh, I can't say that part.
1: Like, it just doesn't. And from a very like personal POV as a black woman, what are you doing? Oh my god. It's like, I feel like, especially

0: everybody should die. Like, hey, you gay, you die. You not white, you die. Like, all he did was preach hate speech, and then seeing Nikki, like, I don't... It's so ugh. It's ugh. Like, it's gross.
1: I just thought it was cringy. It was, like, really bad.
0: It's cringe. It's very sellout. Like,
1: well, she's been a sellout for, like, years.
0: Well, yes. It's just...
1: I'm not surprised by the activity. I'm surprised by how heinous it got.
0: Yeah.
1: Like, when she was on stage and she just started blasting trans people.
0: Oh, wait. I didn't see that part.
1: You didn't?
0: No.
1: No, she started talking about, like, it's okay to be a boy, young boys. It's okay to be a boy. You don't have to be a girl.
0: Nikki, when I find you... Nikki, girl, when I catch you, Nikki, when I catch you, Nikki.
1: Yeah, I was talking about that with my parents, and my parents made a very good point of, like, I'm expecting, like, the conservative album switch up.
0: Oh my God, she starts making Christian rock.
1: No, not even that. Like, just making, like, you know, like the one.
0: Making Christian rock.
1: It'd be, like, really bad. I'm imagining, like, an evil skillet or something like that. But no, what was, like, what's the one song where it's like, I'm a Republican voting for Mitt Romney? Like, how do you not know that?
0: I don't know that one, but I know the real women vote for Trump. We don't need no liberal Trump. Like, I know that one.
1: No, not even that. Like, it was that, and, like, there's, like, a song she has with Lil Uzi Vert. Where she's like, I got a Republican doctor.
0: Yes, okay, yes.
1: It's the one where she makes fun of Natalie Lemon.
0: Yes, I know exactly what you're talking about.
1: Yeah, no. So, like, I was expecting, like, that, but, like, even worse. And my parents were like, conservatives don't listen to that type of music. And which is fair. I think people would still listen to it anyway because it's Nicki Minaj. Like, as someone who has basically never liked your music, I don't really care. Like, I don't know. Like, I've been through the whole an artist that I like ended up being a piece of garbage.
0: Well, like, the D1 of that at that. Like, God. I'm but a rookie in this game.
1: Really?
0: You are a veteran.
1: You've never liked a problematic artist?
0: I have. Okay, I did. What was his name? The guy that
1: Rex Orange County.
0: Yes, when he went to Europe and, like, came back with 6 sexual assault charges.
1: Yeah.
0: That was when, but that's, like, I will say the one artist that I can, like, just immediately picture that when I found out they were doing something, like, insane and just heinous like that, I immediately was like, all right, nope.
1: Yeah. Nope. I think it took me longer than most, but I think it's also because I have gotten hit with, like, 3 separate talks. Not, like, horrible allegations, just, like, an artist that I like doing something really stupid.
0: Yeah.
1: Like, that one time Kendrick Lamar said the F word, like the F slur, on one of his songs.
0: Stop. I remember. I remember that, and I remember it was, I mean, I don't know.
1: If you listen to the song in context, it, like, makes sense, but all I remember is, like, I was, like, really excited. Remember, like, I was, like, laying on my couch and, like, listened to the album right when it came out, and then he said it once, and I stood up, and then he said it 3 more times, and I immediately, locked in, like, really?
0: Like, wait a minute, now, Kendrick.
1: Like, I sat up, and I put my hands together, like, in
0: because you knew... You knew this would cause just a ripple among the ether.
1: I woke up knowing the minute that I saw any discourse about the album. I was like, oh.
0: Yeah. Yeah.
1: But we know what this is about. Kodak Black being on the album. But, you know, that was deserved. That was, like, that was a stupid idea. But then him saying the F slur, I was like, oh, boy.
0: I remember people got on... Was it Beyonce? People got on someone for using, I think, like psych. I don't know. It was something.
1: No, I know what you're talking about. It was, well, I don't want.
0: Yeah, that's what I'm like.
1: But it's also like it happened to Beyonce and Lizzo.
0: That, okay, yes. Well, we don't have to say it, but we both know what we're talking about. Yeah.
1: And fun fact, I did not know that was, like, considered, like, a slur against, like, disabled people. Okay. I did not know that.

0: I didn't know that either.
1: That's a UK thing.
0: No, I... Oh, it's UK?
1: Yeah. That's why.
0: Oh, okay.
1: Has no connotation here.
0: Okay, I'm not even joking. That makes so much more sense. Like, I've been trying to figure that out for years because genuinely, I was like...
1: Yeah.
0: Like that's just something that people say, which obviously now it's like, it does make you think and we should think about the words and language that we're using like more and just be more conscious about it. But I remember when that first came out, I was like, okay, we've gone too far.
1: No, I was also mad confused.
0: I'm like, what's going on? I just don't understand.
1: No, I was mad confused. Yeah. I had no idea what was going on. And I didn't learn about it until like, I found out about it pretty much after, but also I found out about it after getting into a nerd song called That from like their 2007, which is really good. And I was like, damn.
0: Yeah.
1: It's like listening to the original version of Let's Get It Started by the Black Eyed Peas.
0: Yeah. Oh my God. Yeah. Yeah.
1: I don't know what they were thinking with that.
0: The origin story of Black Eyed Peas is so interesting to me because Fergie was not originally in the mix.
1: Oh, yeah, I knew that.
0: It was a whole other... First of all, it's a black woman.
1: Really?
0: Absolutely. Yes. Okay, listen. Oh, my God. Listen. So first, it was this black woman, and I don't remember her name, unfortunately, but the tea is when they first started... They were, like, the Black Eyed Peas were trying to, like, push a more, because it's the early 2000s.
1: Yeah.
0: And so this black woman, do you have her name? I don't know. I just keep saying,
1: Kim Hill?
0: Kim Hill. Okay. So Kim Hill, she was, you know, joined the Black Eyed Peas, was a part of it. Everything was going fine and dandy, but then once they got signed to a label, that label started to want to, like, police their look more. And the label was like, okay, well, we need her to have her belly and boobs out. So, sorry. But you know what I mean? Like, we need her to, like, show skin because... It's 2000s, like, yes. So she was like, no. Like, she was very aware of the fact that she was being sexualized. And that was the reason for her leaving the Black Eyed Peas. And then the Black Eyed Peas found Fergie. Fergie was comfortable doing that. No tea, no shade. Like, she was just comfortable, you know, like, whatever. And so now that is how Fergie was in there. But it was a video that I watched it years ago. It was like telling the origin story of them. And in it, Kim Hill was saying that like she felt like just confused and betrayed in a way because... Like, the only reason that she was no longer with them is because she didn't want to sexualize herself. And, like, that was it.
1: That's a fair reason to leave anything?
0: No, for real! Like, it's just... But sorry, yeah, that was my Black Eyed Peas lore.
1: I did not know that because I don't care about the Black Eyed Peas.
0: I was a Black Eyed Peas lover down.
1: The only thing I knew about them was that one song that... Well, they didn't make it for the... Do you know that really dumb Disney movie that's about guinea pigs? Like spy guinea
0: G-Force,
1: pigs?
0: G-Force, hello?
1: Do you know that
0: dumb
1: off top?
0: Movie? I have that on DVD. I have that on DVD.
1: Oh, I'm sorry. I stopped caring about Disney movies after Teen Beach Movie.
0: That's fine. I didn't. That's fine.
1: No, I was so excited for
0: I love that for you.
1: No, my parents give me so much blowback on me still liking Let It Shine. Like, I still like that movie.
0: Because what's wrong with Let It Shine?
1: I think when I was a high schooler, I made a joke and I said that Let It Shine was better than 8 Mile because they're the same movie. And my parents got really mad at me for it.
0: Okay, yeah.
1: But they were like, I was like, oh, I'm joking. And they have like never let me forget, like, oh, you still like Let It Shine. It's a good movie.
0: It is a good movie.
1: I think most of these original
0: movies
1: are good.
0: Interesting comparison.
1: But it's like exact same thing. Like, oh, an up and coming rapper like wants to prove to the world how good he is. Like, except like he's not broke. He like comes from a good community.
0: I'm not even gonna lie to you. You said 8 Mile. I did not registered. No. Oh my God. I registered that as oh my God. What's the movie? It's literally. Oh my God. The story of this like. very like largely structured black man, and he's sentenced to prison for something he didn't do, and then is eventually put on death row. And so that's what I was thinking of. So I was comparing a like heart-wrenching black experience movie
1: to another like, heart-wrenching black experience movie
0: to another. Exactly. So I just wanted to make sure that I was comparing the proper heart-wrenching black experience.
1: Honestly,
0: movies.
1: I feel like I shouldn't have assumed that you knew what 8 Mile was off top. I mean, you do.
0: I do know what 8 Mile was because I was thinking, I don't know, I'm gonna be so honest, Eminem never crosses my mind. He never does.
1: I had a really bad Eminem face. But it was like his second, it was Marshmallow LP.
0: Never had an Eminem phase.
1: I mean, I'm happy you didn't.
0: Me too.
1: I don't know. It was a really dark time between 2017 and 2022 when Kendrick Lamar wasn't making any music. It was really bad. It was really bad.
0: He was gone.
1: Like I didn't start developing music taste until like my last year of high school. I did not know until quarantine. Because I would pretty much just listen to like the same two or three popular albums and a lot of them, which, we all develop and grow and change as human people.
0: Used to listen to Panic at the Disco, so.
1: That's not that bad.
0: Brendan Urie?
1: He's a horrible person, but like the music wasn't bad.
0: Oh no, the music is bomb. The music's bomb. Don't get me wrong.
1: Yeah, No, that's really funny. I don't know. The song Miss Jackson is burned into my head because of someone. I wish I could find the YouTube video. It's a YouTube video where it's like cartoon characters as anime, and the background music was Miss Jackson.
0: Oh my God.
1: You're like, my mom already knew the song, so she would let me play it in the car while she was watching the video. And she'd be like, what is happening?
0: I love that. Oh my God. Yeah. Wow. Wow. So I thought you were gonna say have you seen the real, like the meme of like, I'm sorry, Miss Jackson, I am four eels.
1: Huh?
0: It's like, I'm sorry, Miss Jackson, I am four eels. Like the animal.
1: Nope.
0: It gets me, I don't know, it gets me a good laugh. Like I can't lie.
1: I get it. oh my God. Okay, I feel like I haven't been like, there's like one thing for me that has been like burned into my head recently. Mm. It's it's an 8-bit animation of, someone made 8-bit animations like recaps of all the seasons of Stranger Things.
0: Oh my God! Yes! I haven't seen the video, but I love that creator.
1: You know, they have been burned into my head.
0: That's
1: like,
0: real.
1: They all speak in like squeak.
0: They're so funny.
1: Like
0: squeak
1: voices.
0: They're so good.
1: So I've just had like, wheel, wheel.
0: Oh my
1: like,
0: God.
1: Not, there's like a clip like, at the end of season one where it's like meant to be like 11 in the pool. Mm-hmm. And it's, and like, they all go like, wheel. And she goes, yee. And everyone goes like, yee.
0: Oh my God.
1: And then, and then Nancy goes like, Bob. And then Helen goes, no.
0: They're so cute. Like, They're so cute. Oh my God. I saw one for Wicked the other day.
1: Oh yeah.
0: That's what it was.
1: There also is like a bit in one of them.
0: They're
1: where,
0: so cute.
1: Or like, Eleven goes, Angela. I'll show them to you after we're done.
0: That's beautiful.
1: Okay, wait. Commercial break?
0: Word.
2: 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However, you cannot assume officers will behave in a way that protects your safety or that they will respect your rights even after you assert them. You may be able to reduce risk to yourself by staying calm and not exhibiting hostility toward the officers. The truth is that there are situations where people have done everything they could to put an officer at ease, yet still end up injured or killed. 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
1: Okay, hi, we're back.
0: Hey. All
1: right. Oh, I guess we can come up. Yeah, Celsius. No, there was a thing with Celsius where a small crate of them were filled with alcohol.
0: Oh, what?
1: It wasn't like it was.
0: When
1: like,
0: did this happen?
1: Like a few months ago on the
0: Celsius. Oh my god.
1: And it was like, oh, avoid any. I think it was like blue raspberry flavored Celsius.
0: Yeah.
1: Teas. It was teas. Avoid any blue Celsius teas with silver tops because they might have alcohol. Like an like actual alcoholic beverage. Not even like a
0: Four Loko. The OG Four Loko.
1: Four Loko is the worst drink ever.
0: I've never had it and I won't. I don't want to die.
1: No, one of my old roommates like was like, yo, I love Four Loko. I don't know why I'm making sound like a white rapper who's a black. He was like, yo, try it. And I drank it and it was truly, honest to God, the most disgusting alcohol ever. And most alcohol is disgusting. Like, yeah. Most of it is. It's like the only things I've ever liked are like the mixers, like the Smirnoff mixers.
0: I needed to be so, so sweet. Like, I don't want to taste
1: any alcohol.
0: No. Like, I can taste a little, like a vodka cran, that's fine. But like,
1: yeah, I guess.
0: Do you like eggnog?
1: Yes.
0: Mm-mm.
1: Like alcoholic eggnog or just regular eggnog?
0: Honestly, both. It's just for me, it's the texture. It's too thick.
1: No, it's like drinking like a milkshake, but it has like I don't know what it tastes like. It tastes like.
0: It tastes like eggnog, and I don't know what that is.
1: I can't like describe it.
0: It's like eggnog.
1: It's like a very weird milkshake.
0: Like how chicken tastes like chicken?
1: Yeah.
0: Eggnog tastes like eggnog. Like, it's just. I feel like eggnog is something that you legit just have to try.
1: Yeah.
0: To like determine if you like it or not. I've tried it 3 times now and I don't like
1: it. I don't know why anyone would want to willingly put alcohol in it.
0: My dad loves that like eggnog, the alcoholic eggnog.
1: I've never tried it.
0: It's like whiskey or gin, whatever. I don't know.
1: I hate whiskey. Well, actually, no, I won't say that because all I had, the only like dark liquor I ever had was like a really crappy plastic bottle.
0: I don't.
1: It was like my friend who was like, hey, you should try this. I got it from the liquor store and it was like plastic. I was like, oh, this is about to be garbage.
0: Yeah.
1: And I tried it and it was like spicy hand sanitizer.
0: Ew. Oh my. Yeah.
1: And then like crappy vodka tastes like hand sanitizer.
0: Yes, it does.
1: Crappy whiskey
0: yes,
1: tastes like it, hand sanitizer if you like poured like a ton of paprika in it.
0: Spiced.
1: Yeah. No. Yeah, it's spiced in the worst way possible.
0: Yeah.
1: Like, don't like the bit of like, oh, you can use like plastic, like vodka to like sanitize wounds. Like, yeah, if it's plastic. Mm-hmm. It's like good vodka, whatever. Also reminds me of those really bad videos where it'd be like, it'll be like dudes, people making like mixed drinks, and they go like, okay, first off, we're gonna start with Everclear. And then like 3 buzzballs, and then like a cup water.
0: I'm not drinking that. I'm not drinking that. You're trying to stop my heart.
1: No, it's just a concoction of bad decision makers.
0: I'm not. Keep me away. No, you know what I actually purposely stay away from at parties? Jungle juice. I'm not drinking that.
1: No, I had a really bad experience with jungle juice recently. So.
0: I'm not drinking
1: it. I was acting really stupid on Halloween, so.
0: Mm-mm. I'm
1: not like dangerous levels of stupid. Mm-hmm. Like, I was fine. I was in a safe place.
0: It's like when you get to that point of you having no drinks in you and you're like, give me another one. Yeah. No matter what, give me another one.
1: Mm-hmm. Yeah, no, because my tolerance is horrible. I don't drink or smoke nearly enough to have to build up any type of tolerance.
0: That's real. I feel like that's probably good.
1: You mean, like, yeah, probably.
0: Yeah. Mm-hmm.
1: But also decided I don't like being high.
0: Real.
1: I do not like being high.
0: That's real.
1: I would rather be in control of my body at all times, and I feel like I have a constant fear of saying something really bad. So I think whenever I am inebriated in any form, I have a incredibly high form of self-awareness. So I'm like,
0: interesting.
1: Gotta remember my name is Rafi Sanchez. I am 21 years old. I gotta remember, even though I have done like the dumb, like,
0: I'm the opposite. For me, like, whenever I drink, it's like fun, haha. I get sleepy super fast.
1: Yeah. Though.
0: I get sleepy, and then as soon as I get sleepy, I can't get unsleepy. Like, getting more drinks in me isn't gonna make that go away. It's just actually gonna make it worse, and I'm going to be worse because I'm going to be like, can we go home? Please, can we go home? But I also, I don't, drinking makes me really bloated. Like, I never feel good the next morning. Like, I feel like kind of like slodgy, if that's like,
1: I've actually think I've managed to avoid, and I've only had like one major hangover.
0: I had one hangover that was so bad over the summer, and two of my friends from home were here. They were visiting, and the next day, okay, well, first of all, my friend Mario was like in here, like he was in the apartment, and he like received a text from me, and I thought I sent, hey, we're on our way back, like, you know, just want to let you know, whatever. I literally just sent I like it was
1: you sent him Morse code?
0: Yes. Like, I sent him just like a code, literally just a 5-letter code. I like in the Uber, and I'm typing this in the Uber, like laugh, like hysterically laughing, because I also get really, really giggly. Yeah. So I'm thinking, yes, I'm so on it. Like, guys, that was such a successful night out. And then we get inside. Well, before we get inside, me and Jess are outside. Like, we're on the stoop. Like, okay, we just have to breathe. Just, okay, breathe in. Okay, now breathe out. Like, we're trying to, like, bring ourselves down.
1: Yeah.
0: Just so I can get my keys to open the door. Long story short, Mario literally heard us outside being like, just breathe. It's okay. Like... So that's how he found us. So
1: yeah, I don't think nowadays I'm usually able to just be like, I'm gonna get right to the level where I just. Have you ever seen the bit of when you get drunk enough, you give your friends the "I love you guys" speech?
0: Yes. Oh, see, that's me when I'm high. That's me when I smoke. That's the difference. That's the difference.
1: Now, being high is like a "I f with you gang" type of.
0: Being high to me, I feel like I am that like stereotypical like the person when they're high, they're like, but when you think about it, why is up? Like, who decided? You know, like, I get very like theoretical, like philosophical.
1: Yeah, with the high thoughts.
0: But it's not even like stupid, silly high thoughts. It's like I am reading about the social, political standpoints
1: of the world right now.
0: No, literally, but specifically like students of color in school, specifically in Pennsylvania, and like the inequalities that are going on. And so I'm like reading this. Hi, I'm like. This and then I just get really motivated, like, looking, I just feel, you know, very like activist, because I'm like, all right,
1: no, I'm so happy for you that happens. I revert to like my most base level interests. Like, the first time I had a full-blown conversation with Nikita, I was high. It was 420. And
0: really, wait, that's when you met Nikita?
1: Yeah.
0: That's crazy.
1: That was the first time I met her.
0: I did not know I knew
1: huh
0: I didn't know I knew Nikita, because I met Nikita over the summer, or like 2 summers.
1: You know, I met Nikita through Kyra.
0: Yeah, I met Nikita through Cooper.
1: Ah, okay. Mm-hmm. So all I remember, but not all I remember. I remember pretty much perfectly. I remember specifically getting high, because everyone I know has really great weed and I have really bad tolerance.
0: Bro,
1: I remember. It was 2023, and I know that because I, for some dumb reason, I went on a rant about Across the Spider-Verse to her.
0: Wait, was this when we were all sitting outside? Yeah. Was last year.
1: That was last year?
0: Yeah, that was last year. Yeah, and Ollie was there.
1: Oh!
0: Yeah, that was last year.
1: No. It wasn't at the park. It wasn't at the park. It was at Lancaster. It was on Lancaster Walk.
0: Oh!
1: This wasn't last year.
0: Oh, I wasn't. Oh, so you know Nikita I met them a while back.
1: I did not meet Nikita just then.
0: Yeah. Oh, okay. I thought that was the first time.
1: No.
0: Okay. Word.
1: No, I just went on a rant about Across the Spider-Verse to her. That's why I said it was 2023 because I mean, the movie I had just seen like a few months ago.
0: Yeah.
1: I remember going like, they got mad at Miles because he didn't want to let his dad die. She already watched the movie. I don't know why I was explaining this to her.
0: No, but like. For real, they were mad at him because he wasn't gonna let his dad die. You're telling me, you're for real telling me, you're expecting me to have the knowledge that my father is about to die and then not do anything about it?
1: Yeah, no, I was completely on his side.
0: I like my dad. Like, so I would do something. Like, if I didn't like him, then, like, who knows? But...
1: You like
0: if
1: him.
0: You like your dad, like I'm gonna save him. Like,
1: yeah, I remember
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1: And I don't remember any of that game. All I remember is one of the categories was Looney Tunes characters.
0: OT.
1: And I think it was like Martian, pig, duck. And I literally went, wait, guys. And I slowly tapped. I went like, because I knew I was right.
0: Hell yeah.
1: No, I thought I would like, oh no, am I like too high right now? But I was like chill. I got like halal and I got some water and I was fine. I went to sleep.
0: That's nice.
1: I went to sleep high as being nice.
0: Yeah. Yeah. Yeah. That's it. That's all
1: there's,
0: I got.
1: Actually, this is one thing. The worst experience I've ever had with weed. It wasn't a bad experience. I didn't like throw up or anything.
0: Mm-hmm.
1: But it was like a long day. I had just gotten home from a pet band game. That was like in Maryland.
0: Mm-hmm.
1: And
0: oh.
1: we got a bus back.
0: Mm-hmm.
1: And... it was like 8 p.m. And I get back to my dorm. I order like fast food. And I was chilling with some homies. And they had weed. And I smoked it. And
0: they had weed. And I smoked it. Sorry.
1: It was like a cart. And I had never smoked a cart before.
0: Oh,
1: so my friend Ross, she gave me her cart. Mm-mm. And I took like a... what I thought was a decently sized breath in, and then I breathed it out. It was like a puff of smoke, and
0: I started violently coughing on the ground. I started dying. Yeah.
1: And the worst part about it is the second I was able to get the cough under control is when the high hit.
0: Mm-hmm. Oh.
1: So like I'm like going like on the ground, and then I was like
0: yeah,
1: and then someone played Flashing Lights and I was like nope. I'm going to bed. I can't handle that song right now. I went to bed and my friends,
0: I feel like that would be amazing high. Yeah, the flashing lights coming by you? Oh, well, not at that time. That sounds awful. Like that.
1: I wasn't even that high in retrospect. I was just.
0: But if it's your...
1: I was like short of breath. So I was just going like.
0: No. Or when you're just like breathing through your nose, you're like. Guys, I hope you like the ASMR. But no, like, because, so the first time I ever smoked, it was also, like, through a pen. Oh my God. If I was not a, like, frequent practitioner. Thank you. Practitioner of, like, meditation, deep breathing. I would have completely greened out. 100%. Like, the first thing I remember changing was the lights. It felt like the lights had literally shifted. And, like, it was, oh my God. It honestly was awful sauce. It was
1: awful sauce.
0: Awful sauce. Awful sauce. Shout out Zoe for that one.
1: Oh, that's something that Zoe says?
0: Yeah. Well, they like started saying it from like adding sauce to any word.
1: Oh.
0: They like got it from someone, but Zoe's is truly Shell Yeah.
1: Mm.
0: And I love Shell Yeah.
1: You know, the cart thing wasn't the first time I smoked. The first time I smoked, I didn't even get high. It was, I told my friend Aisha, I was like, hey, I want to smoke weed. And she was like, okay, cool, come with us. Mm. And we went to an undisclosed location. I can't, like...
0: Yeah, don't.
1: and I smoked out of a... Not a... A bowl.
0: Mm.
1: And I just coughed. Incredibly high. Like, yeah. Incredible. Like, I didn't even get high. And then the next time I smoked out of a bowl. I started coughing, but then I got high. But it was, like, a nice high.
0: Mm.
1: It was like, chill. And... All I remember is... No, I don't remember. Yo, let's keep on saying that. I have memory loss. I remember exactly. Like, I was chill. I went with my homies. We went to Wawa. We walked back.
0: Wawa? Okay, wait. Opinions on going into Wawa High?
1: No, don't do it. I like being sober. I just got physically threatened in Wawa like a few months ago, so...
0: Yeah. That's...
1: I gotta be like stone cold sober for that one.
0: Mm-hmm. Yeah, no.
1: I wouldn't go anywhere in the city, like in the city.
0: No. Not to the point of like you're not able to like be aware of your surroundings.
1: Oh yeah, no.
0: You know, like that's like all right.
1: Like I love Eagles fans, I really do, but like it's dangerous getting like the Super Bowl time.
0: Mm-mm.
1: Cause have you been to Center City like during Super Bowls?
0: Nope.
1: Really?
0: I purposely don't go.
1: When we lost, you were at home.
0: Yes.
1: When we won last year, were you also at home?
0: I don't even remember. Yes. The year before. Yes. Yeah, I've gone home both times.
1: Hell.
0: Yeah.
1: You gotta like pop out one more time. You gotta pop out.
0: No,
1: if we get it to it.
0: I am way no.
1: not feeling it.
0: Like me and like that truly does sound like my nightmare. Like to be just in that close vicinity to that many people. No.
1: I think it's a really cool experience, but I understand why you wouldn't want to do it. There's a lot of commodities.
0: Commodities?
1: Camaraderie.
0: Oh, camaraderie. Yeah.
1: Which is like really cool to have like a bunch of people who are like all connected to like one solid thing.
0: Yeah.
1: That was a cool experience.
0: Yeah, that is really cool.
1: Like I remember like I was like walking and like of course, and I hate that my friends did this. Like we were doing well the entire game, if you remember, and it took until we got to 40 points. And it was like 40-6.
0: Ooh.
1: I think it was like more like 40-12, which isn't that much better.
0: Mm-hmm.
1: It was like, until like 40-12 for my friends to be like, okay, guys, let's go to Center City. I wanted to go after we crossed 30.
0: Oh my God.
1: Like, okay, cool. Awesome. There's no way they're going to get like 40 points in one.
0: Ain't no way.
1: And I missed, like, I feel like I wasn't in Center City when we won. I was like right out. I was a few blocks away. Mm-hmm. But it was cool because we like kind of all started to grab it. Like we all started like gathering people with us.
0: Yeah.
1: And I was still watching it on my phone. So everyone started like huddling around me.
0: Oh my God. Yes.
1: And we literally just went like 3, 2, 1.
0: Yes.
1: We won the Super Bowl.
0: No, and I just remember I was here last year. I was gonna go, and then I literally looked. I like saw on the news how many people were there and was like, hey, like with the person I was gonna go with, I was like, hey, Kelly, I'm not going, girl. No. Mm-mm. Like, I had, because I was going to go with Leslie, too. She was going to come with us.
1: Yeah.
0: I had full intent to go.
1: Leslie came with me.
0: Yes. And then Leslie came. Yes. Because I was like, Leslie, girl, I can't do this. Like, no, mama. Mm-mm.
1: Yeah, no, it was an experience. Like, I think.
0: I like seeing your guys, like, picture scenario. Like, I feel like I still had fun because a bunch of you went. So, I got to see, like, your guys' pictures and
1: stuff.
0: Yeah,
1: I was, like, taking pictures of people. And, like, I got to see, like, all the white people like rip off a state light. Not a street light, a street light. Like I saw them
0: love
1: like parading it around.
0: Love
1: I was like, oh boy,
0: that.
1: I'd like stay away from
0: me. Yeah, because okay, so my question is after we get it down, what now? What then?
1: I don't
0: know. Cool, we got it down.
1: That's above my pay grade.
0: Like,
1: I'll, I'll let the mayor deal with that.
0: Like, no, literally, it's like, hey, I don't care. Ultimately, that's the city's problem. Like, that means nothing to me.
1: I don't pay taxes.
0: No, for real.
1: As in,
0: it's not, don't have to
1: I
0: yet.
1: Do not have to pay taxes. Yes. I have not committed a tax crime.
0: Not quite yet. Yes.
1: So it's not my issue. Like, and I appreciate her. Well, I don't like her.
0: Oh, the mayor?
1: The mayor.
0: Well, I'm sorry. I can never get over E-A. Like what? E-L-G-A. Girl.
1: It was E-L-G-L-E-S.
0: Ma'am.
1: It was that. Also, the whole, during the summer where she was like, I don't want to call them trashmen. You know what I mean?
0: Sanitary workers.
1: Sanitary workers. They all went on strike. And she was like, yes. All right, guys, you got to put trash in your car.
0: Literally, girl, no. Like,
1: I'm going to be honest. I really wanted Doron Mamdani to win. But if he had lost, my plan was just at him on my Instagram and be like, hey, I'm so sorry you lost, bro.
0: Try again.
1: However, I believe there is a city large Muslim population that would really appreciate your time and effort.
0: We need you.
1: I want free buses. I want universal. I want universal child care.
0: The genuine, like, euphoric feeling I get when I look at his Instagram profile, I just, like, I want to be there. That's how I feel. Go to there. Like
1: every time I don't know why, like, recently I started looking into him again.
0: I love him.
1: Just seeing, like, how he was
0: because
1: moving now.
0: Genuinely, he is an amazing person.
1: No, he seems great.
0: And that's what's crazy.
1: And when I was, like, going back through the clips of, like, the debates. Mm-hmm. And I remember there's this one clip where he's like, Andrew Cuomo makes up his own alternative facts. Mm-hmm. You just said that the state was screwing over the people of New York. Who was running the state?
0: It was you. I love him. Like, and that's just the energy we need to when it's something so overtly contradictory. Like, we need someone to be like, hey, dumb. Like, no, that's not how this works.
1: But it was that, I love and that.
0: Him it's telling like how to darker. Spell his name.
1: Yeah, that one way we had to spell his name, and there's like it's a darker one, but it's not funny. It was just really impactful in like a damn moment where he went into depth about Andrew Cuomo's like sexual assault charges and
0: good
1: and
0: he, get his
1: he
0: ass.
1: Was, and he was like, oh, one of the people who accused you is here, and you saw the defamation suit on her. Do you want to have anything to say to her? And he just started going like, it was like
0: gag,
1: and I was like, damn, like you should have said something.
0: Oh,
1: but
0: my God.
1: I don't even know what you say to him.
0: There's nothing you, because we
1: his
0: all know what happened.
1: His political advisor must have put his hands in his hands, like,
0: either that or just kind of stood straight and just cried. Just started crying.
1: Yeah, what do you do after that?
0: There's quite literally nothing you can do. Like, because it's, I love when people collect receipts and it's like, there's just no way to disprove it. It's like, nope, this is in writing what you said, what you did. And then, like, oh my God, when they have it in writing and then they have a recording of them, like, saying something different. And it's like, okay, well, now what?
1: Commercial break?
0: Yeah.

0: Hello, what's up? My name is Aman. I am a DJ at WKDU. My show is called White Noise. It's on every Wednesday from 2 to 3 and then to 4. 2-hour show. I play experimental music, I play electronic, I play classical, I play folk. But mainly experimental. It's all those genres, but experimental. So tune in. Love you.
1: Alright, so what I was talking about. Do you have, like, a list of reels that you send to different, like, specific types of people?
2: Mm-hmm.
1: Yeah, only because, like, whenever I see reels about stuff, I know, like I keep a folder in my head of, like, the things I send. So, like, I have a group chat with 3 people, Kate, Mari, and Kyra. And there's, like, a general, like, okay, I can send this to, like, all of them. Like,
2: oh, yeah.
1: Then I have a specific things I send to Kyra.
2: Absolutely.
1: And specific things I send to Kate.
2: 100%.
1: Usually, anything with Kate, anything that revolves around Cyberpunk, Neon Genesis, or, like... This is the socioeconomic political state of the world right now.
2: No real.
1: Those all go to Kate. Stuff that revolves around any reel that has homegirl in it. And anything relating to Has Been Hotel or
2: nice.
1: Or Arcane.
2: Wait, and who's this again?
1: Kyra.
2: Love. Yep.
1: Like anything that revolves around Arcane, Has Been Hotel, or like homegirl, homeboy, reels, like sent to them, and then, like all my weird stuff goes to like other people.
2: That's real.
1: Like usually I send like music stuff to people. If I find anything on K-pop, I usually send it to Mari because she's the only person I know that like actually understand it. Ooh, that's what do you think about Cat's Eye right now?
2: What are they? Did something happen?
1: No, like just their song and such.
2: Oh, I love.
1: Really?
2: I'm a Cat's Eye girl. Yeah, I love them. I think they're cuties. I think I love their Gap ad. Like, a lot of people, love is a strong word because it is, like, a corporation and I can't get that out of my head.
1: You mean you like the video. You don't
2: I like the creativity.
1: Gap.
2: Yeah, I like the creativity of it. I think they're fun, honestly, and I feel that way because I first got into K-pop and was like in it in 2020. So, and in that time, like it was strictly, like basically strictly just Korean idols, like the fairest skin, the skinniest ways, like the craziest, most unhealthy diets that the companies put them on. And so, now, like, going from that and then now seeing that we have multiracial, like, girls. So, like, I don't know. I think that's why I like them so much because I understood, like, the people that basically fought for them to even exist in the first place. Because this in K-pop, maybe 5 years ago, it's like, oh, why would we have an all this? Or why wouldn't we, you know what I mean? So, I don't know. That's why I like them.
1: Yeah, I think... Oh, I didn't know Gabriella was a Rita Ora demo.
2: Was a what?
1: The song, the Cat's Eye song, Gabriella.
2: Yeah.
1: Was a Rita Ora demo.
2: Okay, I don't like Gabriella.
1: Really?
2: No!
1: That's what... I like...
2: Okay. No.
1: Okay, I'm gonna,
2: no.
1: Okay. I really no. like the instrumental of Gnarly.
2: Okay. I do... Gnarly. I do that all the time.
1: No, I remember, I really hated it when it first came out. No, I really hated it when it first came out, and then I was like, okay, look, the instrumental's cool. And then I got close to liking it, because I only listened to the first, like, minute of, like, the first verse and the first chorus.
2: Yeah.
1: And then it goes, like, boing! And I was like, nope, I'm out.
2: Yeah.
1: Nope, too stupid, even
2: it's
1: for me.
2: Like, yeah. Okay, so that being said, I like Cat's Eye. I don't listen to a lot of K-pop now. Not for any reason in particular.
1: Just so you know.
2: Mm-hmm. But, like, I'll, like, still, like, keep, like, intact whatever with, or keep, like, tabs on, like, the groups. Because it's, like, you listen to their music, but with K-pop, it's never just the music. So they're very, like, they make them very, like, personable, and their personality is, like, what draws you to the group. I literally just lost my train of thought on where that was going.
1: Yeah, no, I get what you mean.
2: But you know what I mean?
1: Yeah.
2: Like, I know. So that's, like, oh, I remember. But, like, I know. So that's why. I gotta keep tags, like.
1: I only bring it up because, like, I really don't like their new song.
2: Is Gabriella
1: the No, one? Internet Girl.
2: Oh, I don't know that one. I haven't listened to that one. I saw it pop up on my YouTube, though.
1: It's really bad.
2: What's it sound like?
1: It's, okay, there's, like, a weird, like, kind of liquid drum and bass section in the middle of it. And there's, like, a random baby voice that's sampled from a Melanie Martinez song.
2: Oh,
1: and the main chorus is them saying, eat zucchini.
2: Eat zucchini?
1: Yes. Like, I'm not kidding. It's literally them saying, eat zucchini. And they're like, what's it's bad.
2: The food songs, because...
1: It's not a food song. No.
2: But La Serafim, another K-pop group, they have, I think it's them, but they have a song and it's called Spaghetti, or Spaghetti is like the chorus, but it's good.
1: It's not, like, it's not even like a euphemism for, well, I think they want to say eat a d-, but.
2: Wait, so, well, yeah, what are they saying?
1: They, I will read the lyrics right now.
2: Thank you.
1: God damn. It already has 500,000 views on Genius. Okay, the chorus is eat zucchini, eat zucchini, eat zucchini, eat zucchini. Do you read me like the emoji? Oh, won't you? Oh, won't you? Oh, won't you? I think every verse kind of starts the same. Like, the verse start is, haven't you heard I'm the internet girl? Every picture of me is, oh my god, it's her. What's the word? What's the word? I'm the internet girl. And then it kind of just repeats like that.
2: I'm gonna need to hear it.
1: Yeah.
2: But that, I'm gonna need to hear it.
1: It's not good. But you know what really sucks is I checked their producer credits, and it was produced by Sean Wasabi. He is a... Do you know, like, the song Marble Soda? Huh? Oh my god, I guess we're, like, different internet kids.
2: Yeah. Wait, what's it, like, sound it's... like?
1: I can't, like. Hold on, wait. I'm just gonna play it.
2: Real?
1: You'll get what I mean.
2: I'm excited to see.
1: I would be very surprised.
2: I
1: feel like it was a thing. Maybe it was like just my side.
2: I think that is something that does need to be studied and turned into a class, is the different subsections of the internet that people were involved in.
1: Nope, that is not it.
2: Copyright!
1: Yeah, no, it isn't. I guess they didn't upload.
3: Enjoy it.
2: Oh yeah. Yeah. With the pad
1: with the
2: thing.
1: Launch pad, yeah.
2: Yes.
1: He made that, and I saw him across, like, oh no, my goat.
2: Now that I know.
1: my goat is
2: Does
1: washed.
2: He still make videos?
1: Huh?
2: Does he still make YouTube videos?
1: I don't think so.
2: Last video was
1: 2 years ago.
2: That was, what a time.
1: Yeah, I loved him. He's what, like,
2: a, yeah, that was
1: unironically
2: fun.
1: He is one of the reasons why I started making music.
2: No, I think me too. I would, when you, like, once you show me the video, that's the first thing that came to my head. Like, I have such a vivid memory of me watching that video on, like, my iPad mini that I had saved up money for. Like,
1: there's also
2: so good. Yeah. I know that one. Oh, of course.
1: I should have played this one first.
2: Yeah. Mm-hmm.
1: And
2: that was big on TikTok.
1: It was.
2: Mm-hmm. And MoShop.
1: What?
2: Do you know MoShop?
1: Nope.
2: I don't know if that's by the same person, but it's the same vibe. MoShop is good, though. It's the... It's some... Y'all, they... those that were on TikTok in that time.
1: They only got on TikTok.
2: That's their sleeper agent code.
1: I don't know why. I really wanted to get on Twitter for first. Mm. My parent mom was like, oh, you can get TikTok. I was like, yeah, but like, can I get Twitter?
2: No.
1: It was bad. No. But I will say it is very funny.
2: I was never a Twitter girl.
1: People are really funny on there, but they also suck on
2: it. It gets scary quick.
1: It'll get scary fast.
2: Quick.
1: I truly have seen the depths and the depths, the worst of humanity on Twitter. Mm-mm. I've also seen like my friends have like crazy pop-off tweets.
2: Oh, word.
1: Yeah, Leah has a lot of them. Like, I feel like every 2 months I see her like, damn, that's like 20,000 likes.
2: Word.
1: Yeah. Oh, Twitter was really fun when the Kendrick Lamar and Drake thing was happening.
2: Oh, I bet. Oh, no. I bet that was fun. Yeah.
1: Meet the Gramps came out. It was the funniest night of my life.
2: That was like an obituary. Like, it just, it was done.
1: No, it was that specifically mainly because, okay, last thing because we're running out of time. Mm-hmm.
2: Running out of time.
1: So like my friend Daniel hit me up. He was like, hey, have you listened to the new Kendrick Lamar diss track? I was like, oh yeah, 616 in LA. It was like earlier that day. And he was like, oh no, he dropped another one. I was like, what?
2: It's like, it's scary.
1: Yeah,
2: like,
1: it's scary. I really liked it. And the thing is, my mom was like asleep on the couch. She was like, okay, like don't, just like keep it low. Like I'm trying to go to sleep. I was like, okay, fine. And I saw her slowly wake up for it.
2: Cause when you're like right off the bat, it's like, oh, Kendrick!
1: And then I called Kate. It was really funny, like the entire thing with Kate, because that's when I lived with her for a week. And it was so Euphoria dropped in our class that we had together. And then I went home for the weekend. And we just kept on calling each other every time something happened. I think the funniest one was I explained the thing to my grandmother. She asked me to explain it to her. And then Not Like Us came out. And I remember calling Kate and I was like, yo, he dropped again. He dropped again. And she Lights was like, out. What? He again?
2: Lights out.
1: Yeah. And then I saw Kate get excited by going on his YouTube channel. Mm-hmm. And then Kate told her roommate, like, if her roommate about it. And he went, oh my God, he dropped again? It was a very funny time. All right. We have 3 minutes left. Okay, so before we finish, would you like to say your name again?
2: Hi, I was Simone.
1: Was?
2: I am. Hey guys, I'm Simone.
1: Yeah. Well, thank you. This has been the first episode of Guilty Pleasure.
2: This was really fun. Thank you.
1: I said it like off air, but I was really worried that I would just stop talking.
2: Nah, because once you get going, and then, like, you branch off different topics. And then, plus, if you have someone who also can talk nonstop, don't worry about it, sweetheart.
1: I think I told you, hey, do you want to, like, record something? And you thought it was, like, a business thing?
2: Yes, no, I thought it was, like, you, school.
1: Oh, we're just yapping for WKDU.
2: I'm like, oh, word. Okay, yeah. I was like, oh, okay, word.
1: You know, it was super simple. I think talking is like very, like talking at length is hard for me sometimes, which is why I write so much.
2: That's real. Yeah.
1: I find it easier to write. Like during finals week, for some reason, I wrote like a 6,000 word paper on Avatar.
2: Word. Because you were passionate about it.
1: Yeah.
2: Because you liked it. It makes a difference.
1: I have like a list of things that I want to write about, but I need to like find like the split second like urge to fully commit to it.
2: That's so
1: like,
2: real.
1: I want to complain about Stranger Things.
2: I did not watch the last season, not because I like chose to, but because I don't have Netflix. And
1: wait, really?
2: No.
1: You don't? In my the dad, big 26?
2: No, because my dad, my parents, they have Netflix, but they're in Connecticut. And Netflix hates to see a college kid moving. So they said, ooh, no, we're next is for you. You're 4 hours away, girl.
1: Yeah, I'll say this is like the last thing I left. I had like a list of things that I wanted to talk about. And at the end, because I didn't want to put like full notes on it yet, it is just it is like bullet point. So it's like the kids, the adults, teens, Upside Down, Will versus Robin, sound effects and constant flashbacks. And then the last one is
2: Will
1: that
2: versus, sorry,
1: like it's about like how they come out. And the last one is that play.
2: What play?
1: There's a Stranger Things play. If we had more time, I would go into it.
2: Wait, like in real life?
1: There is a real life play about Stranger Things.
2: Not on Broadway.
1: On Broadway.
2: What?
1: Yes.
2: Oh my God. Okay. I got to look into
1: it.
2: This. Oh
1: All
2: my
1: right.
2: God.
1: That is it. I'd like to thank everyone for listening.
2: Thank you.
1: All right. The next show after me, because this is like, oh my God, near 4 a.m., is Maddie FM. So just stay tuned in for that. Bye.
2: Good night. Or good morning.
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ecstasy suffering, echinacea buffering. 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
2: Oh, yeah!
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1: Oh, yeah!
4: 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WKDU.
1: Oh, yeah!
5: Now everybody remembers what to do whenever we say the secret word, right?
1: Oh, yeah!
6: Scream!
5: Right! Whenever somebody says the secret word in today's show, scream real loud! Ready? Let's try it!
7: WKDU, Philadelphia.
1: Yeah!

0: you, Philadelphia.
1: Where's my water ice?
0: Oh!

Hi, I'm Cole from the Black Lips, and this is WKDU, Philadelphia. And Philadelphia, you have this creepy museum called the Mutare Museum, I think it's called. It plays Creep Me Out, but I actually really liked it. Check it out.

And now the protocol is juggling monkeys and anvils, taking a stroll along the precipice above the valley where giants are born and raised. Crabs climbing the proverbially slick barrel walls, steady as the underworld's whores and kingpins quest for fire.

post pressure diamonds rather than smash dreams and bloodshed when the dream merchant exits the stage with that bag of sunshine you signed up for. Deferred yet again.

living church mouse quiet when the heat is on, then screaming bloody murder alone in the ensuing cold. The rearview line of sight proverbially clear, lumbering beneath the closing weight of guilty steel presses. Very often we'll mash the gas as we look over our shoulders, rather than pump our brakes. Hurtling towards new problems ensured, flirting with disaster shackled to our own old moods. Digesting the spin doctor's concoction as if the everlasting

best be careful, that smartphone might drain your fertile mind dry. Dependent on technologies with horrible study habits. We lumber alone, careless until about

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1: We have a responsibility to assure that we unite to make sure that Mike Rogers never sees the inside of the U.S. Senate.
0: Dr. Abdul El-Sayed is claiming victory in Michigan's closely watched Democratic Senate race over Congresswoman Haley Stevens. NBC has called the race for him, but other outlets say it's too close to call. Stevens was heavily backed by AIPAC, the American-Israel Public Affairs Committee, a major issue in the campaign. We'll speak to former Michigan congressman and synagogue president Andy Levin. He lost to Stevens 4 years ago in a race where AIPAC money also played a critical role. We'll also talk to John Nichols of The Nation, then to the ICE jail in Newark, Delaney Hall, where three prisoners have died over the past 9 months, including a Salvadoran man named Edwin Lopez Cornejo, Saturday. His family is demanding answers.
2: It's a profound pain, my son. These men go around rounding up hardworking people, and my son fell into their hands. I don't know how he was treated in there, but sadly, my son passed away.
0: And we look at how climate change is driving the devastating wildfires in Washington state and around the world. All that and more coming up. Welcome to Democracy Now!, democracynow.org, The War and Peace Report. I'm Amy Goodman. Dr. Abdul El-Sayed has claimed victory in Michigan's closely watched Democratic Senate race over Congresswoman Haley Stevens. NBC has also called the race for him, but other outlets say it's too close to call. Mike Rogers ran unopposed on the Republican side and will face the Democratic nominee in November. This is Dr. El-Sayed speaking Tuesday night.
1: I look in front of me and I see all kinds of colors, all kinds of stories coming together around the idea that we can have nice things. We just can't do it alone. That to have them, we're going to need to reach across the divides. They tell us we can't breach divides of race, of faith, of geography, of sexual orientation, gender identity, to build together what we want to hand off to our kids and our grandkids.
0: In Missouri, Representative Wesley Bell defeated former Representative Cori Bush for the second straight election. Pro-Israel outside groups spent heavily against Bush in both races. In Michigan's 7th District, Sunrise Movement co-founder William Lawrence won the Democratic primary and will face Republican incumbent Congressmember Tom Barrett in November. Michigan's 13th remains uncalled. Democratic Congressmember Sri Thanadar and progressive challenger State Rep Donovan McKinney are locked in a tight race. In Washington's 9th District, incumbent Congressmember Adam Smith led with about 51% of the vote, and Republican Doug Bassler took second with roughly 24%. Both will advance to the general election. Anti-war independent Kashama Savant trailed at about 13%. In Kansas, Trump-endorsed Senate President Ty Masterson won the seven-way GOP gubernatorial primary with about 42% of the vote, while Democratic State Senator Cindy Holscher won her party's nomination for the seat Governor Laura Kelly is vacating. The U.S. military has reportedly used up nearly 80% of its key missile interceptors during the war with Iran, as commanders warn stockpiles are dangerously low. This comes as U.S. and Qatari officials say progress is being made to restore a ceasefire and reopen the Strait of Hormuz. Meanwhile, in Iran, mourners gathered on Keshem Island Tuesday for the funeral of a family killed in U.S. strikes. The coffins of the victims, identified by Iranian media as Qaisar Jafari, his wife, Sahra, and their 2-year-old son, Sina, were carried through the streets before funeral prayers. Iran's Ministry of Health reported at least 3,468 people have been killed in U.S.-Israeli attacks on Iran as of June 10th. After the ceasefire ended and fighting resumed in July, Iran's health ministry said at least 50 people had been killed by U.S. strikes specifically between late June and July 18th, including 5 women and 2 children. U.S. Treasury Secretary Scott Bessent confirmed the U.S. and Iran are negotiating.
3: We may have a deal today or tomorrow to open the strait and move towards a more normalized position in this conflict.
0: The National Guard's continuing its deployment in Washington, D.C. through January 2029 at a cost of $1.4 billion, according to the Pentagon. The cost estimate was provided to Democratic Senator Elizabeth Warren, a member of the Senate Armed Services Committee, and lists a deployment of about 2,500 National Guard personnel. There are currently 4,600 service members stationed in Washington, D.C. North Carolina's Republican Congressman Chuck Edwards announced he's dropping his reelection bid.

0: He's the ex-son-in-law of Ohio Senator Bernie Moreno. In New Jersey, a third immigrant has died after being detained at the Newark ICE jail known as Delaney Hall. That's according to New Jersey Congressmember Rob Menendez, who said the reported death took place in July and was not disclosed by ICE. Menendez shared this video on social media.
1: An individual that had just been brought there suffered what they believe was a seizure. But you didn't hear about this because they released him to University Hospital, so he was no longer in ICE custody. Why did they do that? Recently, ICE changed their rules, so they no longer report on deaths that happen 30 days after someone is released from ICE custody.
0: This comes as news broke of the death of Salvadoran father Edwin Lopez Cornejo, who'd been detained at Delaney Hall since June. His family's demanding an independent investigation into his death, saying he was denied his medication and proper medical care at the ICE jail. His family said he was 39 years old. Jean Wilson Brutus, a 41-year-old Haitian immigrant, died at Delaney Hall in December. At least 23 people have died in ICE custody this year alone. Delaney Hall is operated by the for-profit prison company Geo Group. We'll have more on this story later in the broadcast with New Jersey Congressmember Ana Lilia Mejia. Italy will place all 27 of its major cities under Italy's highest heat alert Thursday as the country suffers its fourth heat wave this summer. In France, the Weather Office announced July shattered national records as the hottest month since 1900, when temperature data was first collected. In Poland, a deepening drought has pushed major rivers to record lows, while another heat wave is driving temperatures toward 40 degrees Celsius. That's about 104 degrees Fahrenheit in the south. A hydrologist at Poland's Institute of Meteorology and Water Management warns Poland likely faces its worst drought in years.
2: It's going to be a huge problem because the low level of the rivers is coming. Is step of the next problems with agriculture, with factory, with infrastructure. We're not ready. The climate is changing very fast. Now in Poland, the climate is like 30 years ago in Budapest, like in Hungary. So we should be too ready and prepare us.
0: In Washington state, authorities have arrested a man on suspicion of arson in connection with one of the three blazes that have devastated the Spokane area. The arrest came as firefighting crews continue to battle the fires that have destroyed more than 700 homes and structures. Nearly 65,000 people have been evacuated from Spokane County, where the blazes have reportedly consumed more than 8,000 acres with 0% containment since they ignited Saturday. In total, CNN reports are over a dozen blazes burning in the Washington, Oregon area as the Pacific Northwest faces its worst fire season in more than 30 years due to climate change. We'll have more on this story later in the broadcast. The Justice Department subpoenaed Matthew Cole, a freelance reporter for The New York Times, demanding his testimony in more than 2 years of notes to identify his sources for a story last year about a botched 2019 SEAL Team 6 mission in North Korea. The article, which cited roughly two dozen unnamed sources, described how U.S. Navy SEALs killed several unarmed North Koreans while trying to plant a listening device near the country's coast. The Trump administration failed to notify Congress about the operation. FBI agents showed up at Cole's home to deliver the grand jury subpoena earlier this year, which was issued by prosecutors in Virginia. Cole's lawyer, David O'Neill, said Cole, quote, will not be intimidated from continuing that important work. He'll defend press freedom and the First Amendment from this administration's brazen attacks on journalists, and he'll honor his commitment to his sources, unquote. A federal judge Tuesday granted the Justice Department's request to dismiss cases against Oath Keepers members who participated in the January 6th insurrection. The ruling by Judge Amit Mehta vacates the seditious conspiracy convictions of founder Stuart Rhodes and other members who were found guilty of plotting to block the transfer of power after Trump's 2020 election loss to President Biden. In his ruling, Mehta strongly

0: originally disagreed with the DOJ's decision to drop the cases, but ultimately concluded that the government's prosecutors had the authority to do so, writing, quote, "Today's epilogue diminishes the gravity of that day, denigrates the work of the prosecutors and law enforcement officers who secured these convictions, and excuses criminal acts that caused a centuries-long pillar of our democracy, the peaceful transfer of presidential power, to buckle. The court cannot write a different ending," unquote. In Puerto Rico, protesters took to the streets of San Juan and other cities Tuesday, demanding the government take action on the island's ongoing water crisis. In recent months, residents have faced repeated water service interruptions and shortages. Some communities in the town of Luisa have been without water for more than 100 days. Activists and experts say the crisis has worsened due to years of mismanagement and inadequate maintenance of key water infrastructure compounded by drought. This is a community leader.
1: Water has no color. Water is a right. It is transparent because it belongs to all of us. It belongs to our communities, to all ideologies. It belongs to Puerto Rico, and we are going to demand having it. It is our right. Governor Jennifer, stop the abuse. Listen to the voice of the people. The people say enough. No more excuses. Look, I cannot take a bath. I cannot water my plants.
0: In India, far-right Prime Minister Narendra Modi's BJP party suffered a major local election loss in the state of Bihar. The seat had been held by the BJP for at least 30 years. It was lost to electoral strategist turned politician Prashant Kishore with a Jan Suraj, or Good Governance, party. The victory comes amidst weeks of youth-led street anti-government protests of the so-called cockroach movement that forced the resignation of India as education minister. Kishore said his win should be a wake-up call for Modi. In Ukraine, Russian missile and drone strikes on Kyiv and surrounding areas killed 17 people and wounded 44 others overnight. Ukrainian President Volodymyr Zelensky said the strikes mainly targeted warehouses belonging to civilian businesses, as well as infrastructure and a railway station. It follows Ukrainian attacks on a Black Sea resort earlier this week, as well as several strikes on warehouses belonging to Russia's online retailer. Jordan's convening an emergency meeting today of Arab and Islamic foreign ministers over what it calls an imminent threat of an Israeli takeover of the Al-Aqsa compound in Jerusalem. The warning follows escalating incursions by Jewish religious activists, including a July 23rd incident in which over 2,000 Israelis, led by far-right minister Itamar Ben-Gvir, prayed at the site in violation of the status quo, reserving worship there for Muslims. Speaking to The Guardian, Jordan's foreign minister, Ayman Safadi, said, quote, "We warn that tampering with the status quo could trigger a religious conflict that will reverberate beyond Palestine and Jordan into the whole Muslim world," he said. And United Nations human rights experts sent a letter Monday to New York City Mayor Zohran Mamdani and New York Governor Kathy Hochul in support of efforts to end 24-hour workdays for home health aides. At City Hall, immigrant workers ended their second hunger strike in 4 months to demand the passage of the No More 24 Act. This is hunger striker Aline Lok.
2: Caregiving work is taken for granted as women's work. As women, we have long been undervalued, and as caregivers, we are devalued even more. Now the whole world is saying that the 24-hour workday in New York City is wrong.
0: And those are some of the headlines. This is Democracy Now!, democracynow.org, the War and Peace Report. I'm Amy Goodman with Democracy Now!'s Anjali Kamat.
3: And welcome to our listeners and viewers across the country and around the world. Voters went to the polls in Kansas, Michigan, Missouri, Virginia, and Washington state on Tuesday. In the Democratic Senate primary in Michigan, Dr. Abdullah Sayed is claiming victory over Congresswoman Haley Stevens. NBC has called the race, but other outlets say the race is still too close to call. Stevens vastly outspent as Sayed. AIPAC and its affiliated groups spent, by some counts, as much as $46 million to help Stevens in what was the most expensive Democratic U.S. Senate primary contest in U.S. history. The winner of the race will face former Republican Congressman Mike Rogers in November to fill the seat now held by Democratic Senator Gary Peters, who is retiring. If Dr. Abdul Sayyid wins in November, he would become the first Muslim senator in U.S. history. His key supporters included Senator Bernie Sanders, Congresswoman Alexandria Ocasio-Cortez, and the United Auto Workers. Dr. Sayyid spoke to supporters last night.
4: Across that movement that we built, there was an inspiration in the idea that we could take our government back. Government of the people, by the people, and for the people, instead of government of the corporations, by the special interests, and for the billionaires. And because you had the audacity to believe in that, you know that the billionaires, the corporations, and the special interests, they weren't going to give up lightly. We all knew they were going to spend their money. We didn't know they were going to spend $70 million of their money. We didn't know that they were going to outspend us $11 to $1. And yet we're still standing.
0: Dr. Abdul Sayyid currently holds a 21,000 vote lead over Congresswoman Haley Stevens in the Michigan Democratic Senate primary. Early this morning, Dr. Sayyid wrote online, "Money out of politics, money in your pocket, Medicare for all, Michigan, we won. I'm so proud to be your Democratic nominee for U.S. Senate. Let's win in November," he said. Dr. Sayyid is the former executive director of the Detroit Health Department, director of Wayne County's Department of Health, Human and Veterans Services, also co-author of the book Medicare for All, A Citizen's Guide. Dr. Sayyid's opponent, Congressmember Haley Stevens, has served in the House since 2019. She spoke to supporters last night as results were still coming in. She focused on the need to defeat Republicans in November.
5: They want to keep the Senate red so Mike Rogers can ban abortion, gut health care, and roll back workers' rights and voting rights. Friends, we are not going to let that happen.
0: We're joined right now by two guests to talk about this race and primaries around the country, as well as referenda. John Nichols is the executive editor of The Nation. His recent piece headlined, "Abdul Sayyid Knows Just How to Beat Billionaire-Funded Republicans." And we're joined in Michigan by Andy Levin, a former Democratic Congress member from Michigan. In 2022, Apex spent millions on unseating Levin in his race against Haley Stevens. Levin's the son of Sander Levin, who served in the House for 16 years. And Andy Levin's uncle, Carl Levin, represented Michigan in the Senate for 36 years, including long stints as chair of the Senate Armed Services Committee. Andy Levin himself, before being a congressmember, also was the president of his synagogue. I want to start, Andy Levin, with you. If you can talk about the significance of this race as we have gone to air. The news is just breaking, although Dr. Sayyid did not claim victory last night in his speech. He is doing so this morning, as is NBC, but other networks aren't. Talk about what was the key to his possible victory.
6: Well, Amy, it's so great to be with you, and hi to John. I can't see you all, but whoever is there. Amy, this is just such a huge moment in our country. So many Democratic establishment politicians lined up one after the other to endorse Haley in a kind of politics of anxiety and a politics of fear and a very kind of static notion of electability. Like, oh, all the conservatives will vote for the Republicans and all the liberals will vote for the Democrat in November. So it's all about the middle. It's all about the independents. It's all about the soft D's and the soft R's. And I just think that's so wrong. And they don't see the reality of America in 2026, which is not just the Democratic base, but the whole polity, Republicans, Democrats, independents. They are so sick of the money in politics, of the corporate control, of the special interests, of all the politicians with their like careful talking points and their consultants. And they want authenticity, they want truth telling, and they want brave policy, not just proposals, but action, so they can breathe in their life, so they can not live paycheck to paycheck. And not just Abdullah Syed, who seems to be on the cusp of winning this U.S. Senate race, perhaps, despite being wildly outspent. But look, Will Lawrence won the primary in the Alyssa Slotkin House seat, the 7th Congressional District in Michigan. Will is an unabashed progressive, co-founder of the Sunrise Movement, and a community organizer, 35 years old, I believe. I endorsed him. It was so great to campaign with him. There's a chance Donovan McKinney will knock off Sri Tanadar in our 13th congressional district, and Detroit will be maybe, what would it be, the first big city in America to be exclusively represented by DSA members. So this is a movement of Americans who are saying enough of politics as usual. The income and wealth inequality of this country is so extreme. We're done with the parties as they are. We need some way more active effort for us to be able to have living wages and health care and education and child care and retirement. Just a bit. Forget the American dream. American voters just want to be able to breathe, and they're just not believing all the BS TV ads and this avalanche of dark money, which is coming after Abdul and so many others.
3: Andy Levin, talk about the role of AIPAC in this election and how much money they poured into opposing Abdullah Syed. You yourself faced an avalanche of AIPAC spending against you 4 years ago.
6: Yeah, and what a difference 4 years makes, right? I mean, they attacked me in part because I introduced the Two-State Solution Act, which in today's terms seems like such a milquetoast bill. It just said that the U.S. needed to do everything it could to prevent war and support peace, to drive the Israelis and Palestinians into the negotiating table, end the occupation, realize Palestinian human and political rights, even you could say for Israel's own sake, right? But anyway, today AIPAC is spending more and more and more. They're by far the biggest spender in Democratic primaries in our country. And let's take a step back. Most of their money comes from Republicans sent to millionaires and billionaires. So this is a toxic situation for our whole democracy, not just for the Democratic Party, but democracy doesn't work if people from the other party are choosing the nominee of the other party. It's terrible. And so, but what Abdul did so effectively was make AIPAC one of the issues and try to expose the fact that what, 80 or 90% or more of the money spent on Haley Stevens' behalf was spent by this special interest group. And we don't even know yet the full extent of it, because AIPAC didn't just spend money through its own dark money channels. They gave money to like Chuck Schumer's super PACs and stuff to spend on Haley's behalf, for her, against Abdul, whatever they thought would work. And of course, none of this money is spent saying, yay Israel, or Abdul is against Israel, or he's for Palestinians, or anything like that. It's totally non-transparent about who's giving the money, and then they're not even honest about what they're about. They just, you know, run ads on whatever they think hurts the candidate they're against or helps the candidate they're for. So they played a huge role in this race, both in providing a humongous portion of Haley Stevens' money for her effort, and in becoming a lightning rod themselves, or AIPAC itself, on what kind of democracy are we going to have? Are we going to have a democracy where the voters of each party actually pick their standard bearer in some kind of an open process? And we got a lot of work to do to make sure that's the way it goes.
3: And Andy, how has Michigan's Jewish community responded to Abdullah Syed's campaign? And does AIPAC represent American Jews accurately?
6: You know, AIPAC represents a slice of American Jews, but there's this myth and this projection that they are the Jewish community, or, you know, the leadership of the Jewish community. Actually, you know, I know there's so many young Jews, some who used to work for me, some who, you know, in my campaign or in my office, others who are in my synagogue, others just all around, who were deeply engaged in Abdul's effort, who really believe, whether they're Zionists, some are Zionists, some are anti-Zionists, some don't even care much about that, but they care about human rights for everybody. Their Judaism says to them that we have to love the other as ourselves, treat the other with respect. Palestinians are certainly an important other for Jews. And in general, somebody like Abdul, who is so forthright in saying, we've got to change our politics completely so that the government facilitates a life for people that works for them and not just go along with whatever corporations want or whatever the special interest groups want. People look at Abdul El-Sayed, including a lot of Jewish people, and they say, there's someone who's incredibly smart, who's going to always look at a policy issue and say, where's the money? Follow the money. Where the interests lie? I'm always going to stand with the working people, the poor, the Americans who are just trying to make ends meet. And I'm going to stand up for the human rights of everybody. And yeah, that's attractive to a lot of Jewish voters. I don't know the percentages.
0: I want to bring,
6: yeah, John, he has support.
0: John Nichols into this conversation, executive editor of The Nation. His recent piece, Abdul El-Sayed knows just how to beat billionaire-funded Republicans. Let's just talk about that, John. And, I mean, one of the key issues of Dr. El-Sayed is Medicare for All, and he headed the health department in Detroit, and the significance of that. And I want to ask you if this makes Bernie Sanders, the Democratic Socialist, a kingmaker, which is sort of funny.
7: Well, I don't think Bernie Sanders would call himself a kingmaker. I've obviously interviewed him a lot of times, talked to him in a lot of settings, and one thing I will tell you is he has a great delight in young people who had backed him in 2016 or 2020 and who are now running for office and winning in places across the country. So I really do think that that's how he looks at it, much in the way that the great British parliamentarian Tony Benn used to say that he wanted to be remembered with the phrase, he encouraged people. And I think that's Bernie Sanders. Now, as to the money in this race and some of the dynamics of this race, I think this is something worthy of a deep analysis. And that is that Abdul El-Sayed was outspent unquestionably. He was outspent from the start. There was no question that he was not going to be able to rival the TV spending, the general spending in this race. And it would be at an epic level of spending against him, 3, 4, 5, 6, 7, 8, 9, 10 to 1. And so what he did was to learn how to talk about money in politics in a new way. And one of his arguments in the Democratic primary was that someone who needs to outspend their opponent by that level is actually a weak candidate, not a strong candidate. That puts the measures that a lot of pundits, a lot of political analysts, and frankly, a lot of party insiders use, you know, it turns it on its head. Effectively, it says, you know, if you're a good fundraiser, that doesn't mean you're a good candidate. In fact, all that means is that you're very good on what's called call time. You're great at talking to wealthy people who might write a check to you or special interests that might write a check to you. And he really dove in. He went deep on that argument. He talked about it a lot in the debates and in other settings. My sense is that he will take that to the November election as well, because there's no question Republicans are going to spend an immense amount of money on this race. This is an essential race for control of the U.S. Senate. So the fact that El-Sayed figured out how to talk about this and that he's actually, frankly, very good at doing so, I think is a big factor in a race where people really are starting to understand a lot more about how money in politics shifts the dynamics. One other thing, though, that I think is really important to keep an eye on. Dr. Abdul El-Sayed worked unbelievably hard in this race. And this is a big deal. When I was watching those results come in last night, and I will counsel that there are still some results to come in. So let's keep an eye on all of that. But as I was watching the results come in last night, I was seeing rural counties and, you know, distant counties up in the Upper Peninsula go for Al-Sayed. And you say, well, how does this happen? How does a candidate, you know, coming out of Wayne County in Detroit do so well in so many outstate places? Doesn't win everywhere, but does very well. Well, the fact is he went there. In a way, he ran an old-fashioned campaign. It was literally about physically going to the people early and then again and again and again and talking to them about issues. And a final element I'll bring in here is when you talk to voters as opposed to donors and opposed to big money folks, you actually get ahead of the curve. You learn things. And with Dr. Al-Sayed, one of the things that he learned was that people across Michigan were deeply concerned about data centers and AI in general, but especially AI data centers. And he made that a big part of his campaign. Obviously, the national coverage focused a lot on all the issues we've been talking about here, all of which are important. But his focus on data centers connected him with a lot of small towns, with a lot of rural areas, with a lot of outstate areas. And I think it had a real impact on showing him to be a candidate who wasn't in the pocket of big money or utilities.
0: And let's go to William Lawrence of the Sunrise Movement, who we just mentioned, who won his primary, co-founder of the Sunrise Movement, defeated two opponents to win the Democratic House primary in Michigan's 7th District, focusing partly on what you just mentioned, AI data centers. This is one of his ads.
8: I'm Will Lawrence. And tech billionaires want to turn this whole field into a massive data center that'll jack up our energy bills and ruin our home values.
9: They put that in, it's going to plummet the values. It's an existential threat.
8: I'm running for U.S. Congress because I've never been afraid to stand up to corporate power. I'm backed by Bernie Sanders, and I don't take a dime from corporate PACs.
3: And in Michigan's 13th congressional district, Donovan McKinney, a member of the Democratic Socialists of America, has a narrow lead over Congressman Sri Thanedar. This is a part of one of McKinney's ads.
10: Sri Thanedar and the same billionaire supporting Donald Trump are spending millions lying to you. They know that in Congress, Sri fights for them. I will fight for us. Lower costs, higher wages, Medicare for all.
3: Abbas Alawiye also won the Democratic primary for a seat in the Michigan State Senate. He was a co-founder of the Uncommitted Movement, which pushed for President Biden and then Kamala Harris to end U.S. support for Israel's war in Gaza. This is Abbas speaking outside the DNC, the Democratic National Convention, in 2024, where the Uncommitted Movement pushed to include Palestinian voice at the convention.
11: Here is the scandal, my friends. Here is the scandal. The scandal is that there are forces within Democratic Party leadership who do not want us to talk about Palestinian human rights. But that's not sustainable. This is a watershed moment.
3: John Nichols, can you talk about some of these other key races in Michigan and other states where progressives were challenging more establishment candidates, and just what you think is most important as a takeaway from yesterday's primaries?
7: I sure can. I'm delighted to do it because the fact of the matter is that our national media too often focuses on the top line races and misses the real dynamic, which you start to recognize is when you go down ballot and you look at contests for U.S. House seats and for legislative seats. And if you look in Michigan, what you're seeing is with Will Lawrence, an example of a real breakthrough win for a young candidate who ran a campaign on dynamic, fresh issues, including data centers. With Donovan McKinney, that's still a close race. There are votes still to be counted there. But this is an incredible thing because this is a candidate who didn't have anywhere near the kind of money that his opponent did. And yet, with a real grassroots campaign on the ground there in Detroit in that region, ran very, very well. And if we move beyond Michigan and you look around the country, what you're going to see is that Tuesday night was a very good night for insurgent candidacies and for outsiders. In the Missouri governor's race, what you saw was kind of a remarkable result. Cindy Holscher, who's a state senator out there, and came from the outside. She wasn't backed by the sitting governor. She wasn't backed by a lot of Democratic Party leaders. And yet she won her primary for governor. And she did it by talking again about data centers and making that a very central part of her campaign. We're starting to see a thread here. Well, also, I'll point out a couple of referendums that are big deals. In Kansas, they Holstrom in Kansas running for governor. And then in Kansas, they had a referendum on the ballot. And that ballot referendum would have changed how the Supreme Court is chosen in Kansas. It would have made the Supreme Court dramatically more politicized. That would have made it harder to defend rule of law, to defend big moves to try and fund education, a host of other initiatives in that state. So that was a big democracy win, a big win for having the rule of law. Over in Missouri, the next state, there was a referendum on reducing the ability of citizens to do citizen referendums that push back against what's happening in their state house, right, with the governor and the legislature, which is very, very Republican, very red. There in Missouri, they defended those citizen referendums. Those referendums have been used to protect labor rights, to raise wages. And so I guess what I would walk away from all this and say is, it looks to me like in a lot of cases, not every case, but in a lot of cases, voters are starting to wake up and recognize that there are all sorts of assaults on their ability to push back against corporate power, to push back against elite power, and they're finding ways to do it. And again, I'll close only with that message of that thread on the data centers. You see it run through so many of these races. It's certainly not the only issue, but it is an issue that a lot of candidates have recognized is a powerful way to say that they will stand up to corporations.
0: Finally, John, we just have 20 seconds, but as you mentioned, Missouri, Congressmember Wesley Bell defeated former Congressmember Cori Bush for the second straight election. Pro-Israel outside groups spent heavily against Bush in both of those races, the previous one and now.
7: Yeah, that Cori Bush did try to make a comeback. I will tell you, it is very hard to make a comeback when you've been defeated for a seat. But she ran a very, very strong campaign there. And again, what you're seeing is huge amounts of outside spending, huge amounts of effort to kind of divert the discussion from some of the core issues and give an advantage to a candidate who's being backed by that outside money, not on the issue that that outside money is desirous to influence the race on, but rather on just a whole bunch of kind of pro and anti messaging. And this gets us to a deeper reality, and that is money in politics remains an absolutely fundamental issue. We talk about everything else, but at the end of the day, the way that money operates in our politics can be all too definitional in all too many places.
0: John Nichols, executive editor of The Nation, I want to thank you for being with us. And I also want to thank Andy Levin, former Congress member from Michigan. Coming up, we go to the ICE jail in Newark, Delaney Hall, where three prisoners have died over the past 9 months. Stay with us.
12: نطق الحجر

0: Huda Asfour in our Democracy Now! Studios singing Qatar, Danger. This is Democracy Now!, democracynow.org. I'm Amy Goodman with Anjali Kamat.
1: In New Jersey, a Salvadoran immigrant died Saturday after being held for 6 weeks at the notorious Newark ICE facility known as Delaney Hall. Edwin Lopez Cornejo is at least the 23rd person to die in ICE custody this year alone, while more than 50 immigrants have died in ICE custody since President Trump returned to office. Lopez Cornejo's mother, Maria Cornejo, said her son took medication to manage diabetes, seizures, and his blood pressure, but had not received his medications regularly since being detained. She said she last spoke to her son on Friday, when he reported numbness on the right side of his face and right hand and said he was supposed to undergo testing. ICE said in a statement that Lopez Cornejo experienced a, quote, medical emergency on Saturday and was transported to University Hospital in Newark. Maria Cornejo spoke to the group Movimiento Cosecha in a Facebook Live Monday. She said her son had lived in the United States for about 20 years and that he was detained by ICE in June when he was on his way to work in Plainfield, New Jersey.
2: It's a profound pain, my son. These men go around rounding up hardworking people, and my son fell into their hands. I don't know how he was treated in there, but sadly, my son passed away. And I haven't received any calls regarding the circumstances of his death, because he didn't die at the hospital. He died at the detention center. The hospital did call to tell me that he was already dead when he arrived. He never got to see his daughter again. His daughter's name is Ashley Lopez, and she's 12 years old. He leaves his daughter an orphan, and he leaves me with a very deep pain, and I don't want any other mother to go through what I'm going through. What I want is justice.
1: On Tuesday, nearly 100 people rallied in Highland Park to call for the closure of Delaney Hall, to pray and to hear from the loved ones of detainees. Edwin Lopez Cornejo's 12-year-old daughter, Ashley Cornejo, addressed the crowd. She was distressed as she spoke, so her words may be a little hard to understand.
3: While he was detained, he lost 40 pounds. And when I saw those videos on the news about him, he would say stuff about how they were treated horribly and how his face and hands were numb and how they had handcuffs on him every time they did point. His hands would be purple. He had high blood pressure, he had diabetes, and they refused to give him his medication and they brushed off his complaining. And they know they're responsible, they know they're guilty, but they want to lie about it so they don't feel guilty. They're not innocent at all.
0: Ashley is 12 years old. Delaney Hall is run by the for-profit prison company GEO Group. For more, we're joined by two guests. Democratic Congress member Ana Lilia Mejia has called for the closure of Delaney Hall, and Gabriela Soto, wife of Martin Soto, who was detained at Delaney Hall beginning in February but was transferred to the Elizabeth Detention Center in May after helping to organize a hunger strike at Delaney. We welcome you both to Democracy Now! Congressmember Mejia, let's begin with you. You've called for the closure of Delaney Hall. We learned about this death from Congressmember Menendez. Talk about Edwin Cornejo Lopez. What is the for-profit prison telling you as an elected Congress member?
4: Well, first and foremost, thank you for covering this. And I'm so glad to hear that you're also speaking to Gabby, who has been fighting so hard on behalf of her husband and immigrants that have been detained at Delaney Hall. You know, GEO Group, which runs Delaney Hall, and CoreCivic, which runs the Elizabeth Detention Center, are two of the largest contractors that our government utilizes to run these detention centers. They have made it increasingly harder for representatives such as myself to enter those facilities, to speak to the detainees. They have made it nearly impossible, actually impossible, for state health officials to go in and determine whether or not the conditions within these detention centers are in fact safe. But here's what I've been able to ascertain in the multiple times I've been at both detention centers. One, the facilities just do not seem adequately able to care for the needs of the detainees, in particular those with chronic health conditions. I noticed that on the very first day I entered one of these detention centers. I heard from multiple detainees who shared that they weren't getting their correct medication for chronic health conditions, that often they would be given a handful of pills and would not know what was actually contained or if they were the correct ones. And in one instance, I was able to actually confirm myself that one of my constituents that I went to visit, who looked completely unwell, and I went with her to the medical unit, we were able to determine by the end of my visit that she had been receiving a quarter of her diabetes medication that her doctor had prescribed, and not because her doctor changed it and not because the detainee asked for it, but because someone within that facility made that decision without even checking with her doctor or even calling the pharmacy or her family to confirm the amount of medication that she usually took. This, to me, I immediately called it. I thought that it seemed to me like it was medical abuse and that it could cost people's lives. And I'm afraid that it's possible that this is what happened to Mr. Edwin.
0: And I should correct what I said. We didn't learn about Edwin Cornejo Lopez from Menendez. New Jersey Congressmember Rob Menendez visited Delaney Hall for an unannounced oversight visit on Monday. He revealed in an Instagram video that another detainee had died in July, but was not reported by ICE as an in-custody death because ICE had recently changed their policies on when to report in-custody deaths. I want to just play a clip of what Menendez put out.
5: This comes after another death occurred just weeks ago at Delaney Hall. An individual that had just been brought there suffered what they believe was a seizure. We didn't hear about this because they released him to University Hospital, so he was no longer in ICE custody. Why did they do that? Recently, ICE changed their rules, so they no longer report on deaths that happened 30 days after someone is released from ICE custody. This is meant to keep the number of deaths that are being reported in ICE custody to as low of a number as possible.
1: Congressmember, your comment on this.
4: I think that my colleague is exactly right. It's a cynical attempt to artificially lower the number of people who are being harmed by this system. We have called against this change. Again, as my colleague shared, it used to be that ICE had a responsibility to the American people to, within that 30-day period, any detainee who lost their life, this had to be reported to the American people. This was cynically changed. Now it's only those who lose their lives within quote unquote ICE custody. But we are clear that individuals are not receiving the kind of health care that they in fact need, particularly for chronic health conditions, for pregnancies, for cancers. And this, being undocumented should not be a death sentence.
1: I want to bring in Gabriela Soto into the conversation. She's the wife of Martin Soto, who was detained at Delaney Hall starting in February and transferred in May to the Elizabeth Detention Center after helping organize a hunger strike in Delaney. Gabriela, how is your husband doing and how are you doing?
6: Hi. I want to say that whatever that started to happen in Delaney Hall, it's really painful because my husband, when he was transferred out, he was transferred and he was put into solitary in the Elizabeth Detention Center run by CoreCivic. And it's almost 3 months that he has been detained in solitary. And within that time frame, not only is his mental state just broken, but I had to give him the news that I had lost my pregnancy while him in solitary. That's not something that I even knew how to handle. I am still grieving because there's just no words to even describe how corrupted the system is. And I don't have any words to say.
1: Gabriella, our deepest condolences on your miscarriage. What are you calling for right now?
3: I am calling on the closure of Delaney Hall and the Elizabeth Detention Center. The Elizabeth Detention Center has been open for so many years. Delaney Hall has been opened for a little bit over a year. I want the freedom for every single person in there. That's the only thing I started to fight about. At first, I was fighting for my husband, but then I started to meet all of these people who are just innocent, and they are the people that make this country great. They are the people that build the roads that we drive, we walk, the houses we live in, and we're tearing them apart, and it's not fair. I want justice for Edwin's family, for this detainee that we just found out about. How did we not know about this? It's the system that is so corrupted that they act like they don't even have a heart on what is going on. They can't even take responsibility for their own actions. To me, I don't see it as they're gonna qualify my pregnancy loss as an ICE murder. But to me it is. Because I started with my husband in detention pregnant, and I'm gonna live this for the rest of my life. And I was holding off to know the gender of the baby, and I found out the gender of the baby the day I was gonna lose her. We didn't pick out a name. We didn't pick out anything. And in less than 5 hours, she was gone. To me, this is an ICE murder too, because if he wasn't detained, or if they took responsibility, then I would still be pregnant, and I would be ready to give birth in a little bit less than a month.
0: Gabriella, our deepest condolences to you and to your husband, Martin, being held by Core Civic in New Jersey. GEO Group runs Delaney Hall. I just want to tell our stations we're not going to break for the second break, which we always do, but it is very difficult to break for the show right now. And I wanted to bring Congressmember Mejia back into this to talk to Gabriella Soto. You were elected in a special election. Mikey Sherrill became governor, and you took her seat, and so you're running again. Yes. But so you're in this new position, longtime community activist.
7: Yes.
0: What is happening on the closure that you are calling for of these prisons, of these immigrant jails? What stops it from being dealt with? For-profit prisons.
7: Yes.
0: What happens in Congress?
7: Well, we have first of all, Gabby, as you know, there are no words to give any kind of comfort that this horrible situation has called for Gabby, Martin, and so many families. My heart breaks, but it gives me the resolve to continue to fight here. As you said, I've been an organizer for 25 years. I, in fact, was at Delaney Hall when my now colleagues, Congressman Menendez, Bonnie Watson Coleman, and LaMonica McGyver, as well as Mayor Baraka, had joined forces with immigrant groups calling for the closure of Delaney Hall. This was at the beginning when they were trying to scale up that detention center to add hundreds and hundreds of beds. I was there when the mayor was dragged inside into the gates and arrested. I was there when I saw agents myself put their hands on members of Congress. And now, as we all know, they continue to persecute my colleague, LaMonica McGyver. Who herself is pregnant. We have been working, our delegation Our New Jersey delegation has been working with community groups, asking them to give us information on medically vulnerable people. We have made a commitment to take turns to visit Delaney and the Elizabeth Detention Center, because we are going to be relentless. We know that because we have the oversight capability, at least we have the ability to be able to go into these detention centers, working with community groups, working with family members like Gabby. We're gathering information, making sure that we are keeping the detailed information that will be necessary for when we flip this house, we can hold our government accountable. It is important for every American, every individual listening to this, to understand that this isn't just about violating the due process and equal protection rights of immigrants. This is about our government stripping constitutional protections for those who have them. And that means that if we allow our government to strip immigrant communities from their due process and equal protection rights, we are in fact allowing our government to strip it from every single American. So even if you believe that this isn't something that impacts you and your family, it in fact does, because this is about fighting to uphold our laws. This is about fighting to ensure that we are abiding by human rights. And this is about ensuring that we aren't letting a for-profit system destroy human beings. Unfortunately, what we are seeing is a profit-driven model that is housing people in unjust and inhumane conditions, and it is costing people their lives. And more so, you then have a government that is willing to lie to its own people, because by having this tricky way of moving people off the books so that it doesn't impact the number of deaths that you have caused isn't actually reducing the number of deaths. It's reducing the amount of transparency the American people can expect or receive from their own government.
1: The contract, the 15-year contract between GEO and ICE for Delaney Hall is worth roughly $1 billion. Gabriela Soto, I want to bring you back into the conversation. Have you been able to visit your husband? You just have 20 seconds.
6: Yeah, so I visit him whenever they allow me to. The Elizabeth Detention Center is a little bit better than Delaney Hall with the visiting, but it also depends, because he's also in solitary. So, quote unquote, he's an endangerment to the community. So it just depends on the card that is in the moment there.
0: Gabriela, we're going to have listeners and viewers go to democracynow.org when you came into our studio to hear an extended conversation with you. Gabriela Soto, wife of Martin Soto, who was detained at Delaney Hall, then moved to Elizabeth Detention Center after hoping to organize a hunger strike at Delaney. And Congressmember Anelilia Mejia of New Jersey, thanks so much for being with us. Happy birthday to Amba Gergerian. I'll be in Scotland next Tuesday.

Ahimsa means nonviolence. It is also the name of a house in the heart of West Philly that is a center for practices of peace and mindful living. Ahimsa House offers the community free yoga, meditation, music, dance, cooking, and gardening classes. Groups such as Food Not Bombs, Men Against Patriarchy, queer and trans tradespeople, and the Fly By Light after school program also have regular meetups at the house. We invite community members of all ages to come and share in the exchange of tools and resources to build our community. For a schedule of classes, workshops, and more information, you can visit our website at ahimsahousephilly.org, find us on Facebook at ahimsahousephilly, or email ahimsahousephilly@gmail.com. That's A-H-I-M-S-A House Philly.

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1: Receiving transmission from David Bowie's nipple antennae. 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

0: 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What I be?
1: Dallas, I must say,
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1: you got
0: I
1: busy
0: be?

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tattoos, RIP shirt, heard the bad news, left me confused, dumb. Got bodied by 12, then carried by 12 men. All cried their tears when no one was near them. Black life isn't season, we grieving this evening. Abusing the rules and it happens too frequent. Eulogy while in your youth is nothing new to me. Even with the proper proof, immune to scrutiny, apparently.

0: 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Tribute tattoos, RIP shirt on. Heard the bad news, left me confused, dumb. 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Tribute tattoos, RIP shirt on. Heard the bad news, left me confused, dumb.
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0: What a f***ing year. Stay well and vote for the love of God.

Trayvon Martin, Tamir Rice, Michael Brown, Eric Garner, Ayanna Jones, Keith Childress, Tierra Thomas. A white police officer has killed a black person nearly every week since 2012. In 2015 alone, 1,134 black men have been killed. That's three per day. Have you had a conversation with your sons and daughters about what to do the next time they encounter the police? The Sixth Promise Foundation is recording the conversations parents feel compelled to have with their children about how to safely manage interactions with the police. And they want to hear your story. 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

Hello. This is Rob Scales. I'll be getting started up in just a second. Right now you're listening to Megaseg, our robot DJ. Starting in a couple minutes. It's running a little bit late. It's my show, playing by ear. So stick around.

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This is Playing by Ear with me, Rob Scales. 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Next up is Flicker by Atmosphere.

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But the Trevor Project, I guess, is a queer crisis line, but general Philly crisis line. 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

I'm going to introduce this next track because I think this one is interesting. You won't find it many places. Astor Piazzolla is one of my personal favorite composers. He's a bandoneon player from Argentina. And this is a song by Dante Amicirelli. That's dedicated to Astor Piazzolla. So it's a song called Don Astor by Dante Amicirelli. And I couldn't really find this anywhere. I have only really found this on YouTube. But I like this track. Again, you can find the playlist for it today on the WKDU website under the playlist tab or under my show on the calendar. 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

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Strange things my imagination might do. Take a breath, reflect on what we've been through. Or am I just going crazy 'cause I miss you?

So that's pretty close to the end of the show. 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And I'll say stick around, or at least come back 5 p.m. Got the Jazz Hour with Kirby. 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Genres free, improv, no Kenny G. So yeah, Jazz Hour is at 5 p.m. Sorry about that. Last song for today is The First Garden by Stevie Wonder.

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June said she knew there'd be some people from the South here tonight, because some of you guys get out here in California, the damn place is so crazy, you just got to get something to eat some way, don't you? That's right. I'm glad to see you again.

say, give me my money. Give me a woman to my mind, yo, yo, yeah. When no one say, give me my money. Give me a woman to my mind, yo, yo, yeah. When no one say, give me my money. Give me a woman to my mind, yo, yo, yeah. When no one say, give me my money. Give me a woman to my mind, yo, yo, yeah. Can you have a good day? Can you have a good day? Can you have a good day? Can you have a good day?

0: Sarcoidosis can affect men and women of any age or race. In adults in the United States between the ages of 20 and 40, it's most common in African American people and people of Northern European descent. 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

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This is the Jazz Hour. My name is Kirby. Thank you for joining me. And before we start into the music, we're going to do the Philly Haps as we do every day at noon, 5 p.m. and 8 p.m. And we're going to just read the next couple of days or so, starting with tonight. Nancy Strong, Curse Reverser, and Not a Finger are playing at Ortlieb's. 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It starts at 8 p.m. Tomorrow night is the first night of the Black Star Film Festival, which goes through Sunday, August 9th. And it's happening at multiple venues. So if you go to our website and click on Philly Haps and click on Black Star Festival, you can see all about it there, right? Also happening on Thursday, tomorrow night, Casket Cassette and Stare Away are performing at Philly Mocha. That's an all-ages show. It starts at 8 o'clock. And Friday, we've got some shows coming up here at Soji, Macintosh, Gina Young, and Gutter Pearl at Ortlieb's at the 7 p.m. I don't know if that's doors or the actual music starts at 7, but anyway, 21 and over for that one. The Body, Big Brave, and Carnivorous Bells. That's a supported show, or I guess it's a presents show by WKDU. And it's happening at Philly Mocha. It's an all-ages show. It starts at 7:30. And yes, it's support. Sorry, it's listed twice here. The doors are at 7:30. It looks like the show starts at 8 o'clock. Three bands. All ages. It's going to be a great show. Saturday at Kung Fu Necktie, Circus of Power, Tim Mosher and his Junkyard Friends, 10 Ton Mojo, and the Erotics. It's all happening. It's an early show. It starts at 5 p.m. And it's a 21 and over show. Iron Sheik, that's C-H-I-C, Sheik. Performing at Spruce Street Harbor, all ages show, starts at 6 o'clock. And over, happening at the Green Rock Tavern is Mr. Unlove, 3-4-10s, and the Shirt Brother DJs. That's all ages show, starts at 8 o'clock. One and two more for you. Sunday, August 9th, Family Art Day at PAFA. PAFA's Pennsylvania Academy of Fine Arts. All ages starts at 1. I guess it goes from 1 to 5. And then the other thing that's going from 1 to 5 on Sunday is WKDU Brunch Takeover of Johnny Brenda's. It happens the second Sunday of every month. And it says all ages here, but it's a bar, so I think it's really 21 and over. Anyway, this month it's a rotating cast of DJs. And this month it's going to be Yoni from Talk of the Town, and joining him from WPRB, that's Princeton University's radio station, is Dana Kay. So that's going to be a good one. 1 to 5, maybe it'll go a little more longer, who knows. But anyway, Johnny Brenda's. 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We've got shows going until January of 2027. And if you own a venue or a promoter or you're a band and you want to get your event, it should be music related, but it doesn't have to be necessarily music. It could be, you know, an art show or a movie or something. 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That's all one word, PhillyHaps@WKDU.org. All right? And be sure to include all the info about, you know, all ages 21 and that kind of stuff, right? All right. In the background, we have Pharoah Sanders doing the title track from Creator Has a Master's Plan. Brought in a bunch of records, as I always do. Let's see what I brought in tonight. I brought in Sonny Sharrock from Monkey Pocky Boo. Got Bakita Caro here, Roscoe Mitchell. And what is this? Craig Harris from his record Black Bone, released back on Sonya back in the 80s. Maybe we'll get to that too. And I also brought in a CD of Alan Shorter, Wayne's brother. Right? We'll give out this later too. And I've got a couple things I've downloaded from Bandcamp. So anyway, it's going to be groovy. Let's let this play up for a little bit. And then we'll probably hear some Red Garland.
And who knows after that, all right? Thanks for listening. Stay tuned.

0: That is Bikita Caro here on WKDU Philadelphia 91.7 FM. We'll be back with more music right after this public service announcement.
1: She's kind of a big deal. Some people like to say it's only because of how she looks. She sticks her tongue out a lot. But there's just something about her that makes people do crazy things, like get tattoos of her face or wait in line for hours just to say hi. Lil Bub is a 2-year-old cat, an Instagram celebrity with a following bigger than some 90s television stars. And it all started because she was adopted. You can't buy a best friend like Lil Bub, but you can adopt one. 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
0: All right, we're back. You're listening to the Jazz Hour. My name is Kirby. Let's run down what we just heard in this first set, working backwards. We finished up with Bikita Caro from his 1982 release on Soul Note Records. The album's called Shadow and Reflections, and we heard a song called Pyramids. Before Bikita, we had Roscoe Mitchell from his 1981 release on Nessa. It's did the title track from Snurdy McGurdy and Her Dancing Shoes. Red Garland from a 1959 release on Prestige Records doing A Garland of Red. And we heard the song Constellation. And we start out tonight with Pharoah Sanders doing the title track from Creator, well, an excerpt from the title track that The Creator Has a Master Plan, released back in 1968 on Impulse Records. All right, brings up the date. You can always check out my playlist by going to WKDU.org and clicking on the playlist tab, navigating your way down to Field Day for the Jazz Hour. And I update it as we go along. So if you want to keep up with me, you have to hit the refresh button on your browser so it doesn't automatically update otherwise. All right. Let's see what else. David M. Snyder is here. He is, he's going to be filling in for Alina tonight on Sonic Rendezvous from 6 to 8 p.m. And then at 8 o'clock, it'll be Clanger with Phil. And then it comes on that PETA, right, comes in at 10 o'clock, taking you through the midnight hour. All right. I'm here till 6. You are listening to WKDU Philadelphia, 91.7 FM. Let's go back into music. Let's do, here's something a little wild. This is from Sonny Sherrock. This is from his 1969 release, Monkey Pocky Boo. And, this is a little bit out there, but hang in there. It's cool.

All right, in the background, Alan Shorter from his record Tess Estat doing 1 Million Squared. Before that, Craig Harris doing Blackwell. And that's from his 1984 release, Black Bones. Alfonso Soliano doing Ida from Audible Beauty 001, the new Habibi Funk sister label, Tiga Trombone. It's a new release. And start off the set with Sonny Schrock doing a talk track from his 1969 release on BYG, Monkey Pocky Boo. Stay tuned for David M. Snyder. He'll be up in just a few. He'll fill in for Alina tonight on Sonic Rendezvous. She'll be back next week. And I'll be back next week. So until then, take care.

Good evening, ladies and gentlemen. I'm David M. Snyder. I'll be your host and narrator for this episode 60 of The Final Adventure of Rick Flood. 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And we're going to go right into it. This is Guided by Voices. If it's playing. What's going on here?

0: Well, hopefully we got all the bugs out this time. you got to push all these buttons that no one ever uses but me, and I'm always missing one. Anyway, as I said, we started off with Guided by Voices from the Propeller album back in 1992 and Exit Flagger, at least most of Exit Flagger. Then Mr. Bob Mould from his self-titled solo album from 1996 and Fort Knox King Solomon. Then we heard, all the way from Germany, the mighty Golden Lemons with Hobby Rider from the punk rock album of 1991. And what we just heard was Local Boys, Second Grade, plus one female, generally. Like a Wild Thing from the Scheduled Explosions album from only back in 2024. And I just found out, because things get to me late, that Second Grade is playing live again. I guess Friendship's taking a break or something. And they're playing on a bill with three bands. I can vouch for all three of them. At Johnny Brenda's on the 21st of this month, Kiwi Jr., all the way down from Canada, Second Grade, and Log Flume. So come on out. If it's not raining, pouring, or deadly heated out, I might pedal all the way up to Fishtown. Get some exercise in the old bones. In the meantime, we are going to play a message from our sponsor, if I can get it up here. Where is it hiding? Okay, try that.
1: 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On any

from Spain, the Galagos. I think that's how you pronounce it, Galagos. Tandoori's Choice from the album Give It to Her from back in 2000. And that lovely female voice you heard, there was a guest vocalist, Monica Klamberg. And somewhere in the background, you probably heard guest guitarist John Auer, who also produced the album. Before that, The Shivers from way back in 1980, their single Teen Line. Then The Fastbacks from their big comeback album of 2024, For What Reason, and the song was Come On. And we start off with California Oranges from the Oranges and Pineapple album from 2003 and Any Other Day. You're listening to WKDU in Philadelphia. I'm David M. Snyder, your host and narrator of this episode 60 of The Final Adventure of Rick Flood. We are now going to move on, theoretically, to even heavier type stuff. What we're going to say, pushing buttons.

Okay. Other than the Machine Masters did not decide to destroy anything, everything that could go wrong went wrong in that set. I got the wrong disc. I forgot a disc. Numbers are written down wrong. Senility is such fun. Going back to the top, we had The Go from their self-titled album 2003 and American Pig. Then the MC5 from Back in USA from all the way in 1970 and The Human Being Lawnmower. Then we skipped what we didn't have and we played the wrong thing and we got the Greenhorns out of that with The End of the Night from the Gun for You album from 2001. The Dirt Bomb, Start of the Party from Dangerous Magical Noise from 2003. Then the High Fives, the youngish High Fives. Out there in California they were with their version of The Milkshakes Out of Control from the Welcome to My Mind album of 1995. And then popping up in the middle unexpectedly, because I wrote the wrong number, was Canadian Sweethearts with their version of Freight Train from a 1963 single. And then finally, we just heard the other High Fives. The whole point was to play two High Fives that sound nothing like each other to say people quit stealing other bands' names. That's the whole point of this. That was Mean Old Woman, 1961 single. I'm David M. Snyder. I've barely gotten started, and I am falling apart. So what do we got going up here? We are to tell you about the WKDU Brunch is back this Sunday at Johnny Brenda's, starting at 1 p.m. this time. Your DJs will be Yoni and Dana Kay. And for some reason, they got Captain Sensible in this picture promoting the whole thing. I don't know what that implies, but while the Inferno's happening, you need a cool place to go escape to and have some liquid. You can go hang out with Yoni and Dana. What the heck? Anyway, I am going to be in D.C. with the Inferno for a long weekend. We'll see if they let me back in the city when it's all over. We are going to now move to what? We are going to bring up the Descendants.

Well, seemed I misspoke or spoke too early. That was Earl's Family Bombers from their 1992 self-titled album with ACM. Before that, the song I did not want to play, Die Totenhosen with Put Your Money Where Your Mouth Is from Love, Peace, and Money from 1995. I wanted to play the song next to that, but the machine refused to even recognize that one track. It played everything around it, and it kept skipping. So that's why there was a big mess, and I apologize for that. Anyway, before Die Totenhosen, we heard the Young Donnas, back when they were still wanting to be the Ramones, with I'm Gonna Make Him Mine from their self-titled album, 1997. Then the long-lost Devil Dogs, doing a Rat Bastards holdover track, They're Not Around, from their self-titled album of 1989. Any of you guys know any of the Devil Dogs? Given my regards, I haven't seen them in ages. And we start off with the Descendants, as I mentioned, from Everything Sucks. That's probably the theme of this episode. When I Get Old, from 1996. You're listening to WKDU in Philadelphia. I'm David M. Snyder, your host and narrator, and just all thumbs. We have 1 hour to go. Start getting your money down on the prediction markets to see when Mr. Phil Gross is going to show up to start banging his pots and pans for Clanger. In the meantime, we're going to do this bespoke list, such as it is. Some band calling itself Slim Chance, they stole another band that stole another name, is playing at the Rebel and Wolf Cafe down in Moyamensing and Morris on the 7th. So that's in 2 days. On the 14th, out at Dawson Street Pub, the Maniac Homeboys with the Tell-Alls. And lucky you, it's going to be another Kelsey Twofer. He's going to sit on the drums all night because Ken didn't bring anyone to play with him. So he's rounding up the local troops. The Triptides are playing Kung Fu Necktie on the 15th. On the 21st is that big show with Kiwi Jr., Second Grade, and Log Flume that I told you at Johnny Brenda's. And then another show I just found out about. On the 22nd, the next night, is Chime School, along with Harry and Tavista. And Harry, I guess, can tell you stories about their trip to the UK that they're on right now. Tim Easton's playing at 118 North on the 23rd of August. Swerve Drivers at Underground Arts on the 27th of August. Mr. John Gallagher Jr., taking a break from Broadway, along with Hannah Winkler, is at Milk Boy on the 28th of August. Going into September, Abby Jean and the Shadow Band, along with Negative Affirmation and Token Girl, are at Kung Fu Necktie on the 5th of September. The first of two free shows, Titus Andronicus at the Spruce Street Harbor Park. And then on the 6th, Sheer Mag and Gripper and Real Shocks are at the Cherry Street Pier. So pray for no rain and no inferno. The gods are just bringing it all anyway. The Bel Air Lip Bombs are at Johnny Brenda's on the 14th of September. On the 18th of September, you got your choice. Pansy Division at Philomoka or Whitney at the Ardmore Music Hall. Coming up on the 23rd is River Shook. She's given up the Sarah name, took the River name, playing Milk Boy. On the 25th, the Kennedys are playing something called Jamie's House of Music in Lansdale. It's probably someone's backyard, but enjoy. The Kennedys are nice. The 26th at Spruce Street Harbor Park. I assume it's also free. The Folk Bitch Trio. What the heck? On the 27th of September at Underground Arts, it's the Kinda Buzzcocks. It's one Buzzcocks and members that he picked up along the way. On the 29th of September is Rocket Ship along with Lightheaded at Johnny Brenda's. And we'll stop on the 4th. Mr. Ken Queeter's got a new band, the Tranks. They're playing the Falzer Club out there in East Falls on the 4th of October. What the heck? The rest can hold off till 2 weeks from now, where I will be back once more. It's the summer, so I do 2 shows a month. You should have been on vacation. You won't have to put up with me. Anyway, we are now going to change the speed of things. Find track number 12. This is an oldie but goodie.

0: That one was all in the Machine Masters. That big mess. That is why you should subscribe to the mailing list. But remember, all complaints must go to the complaint line. That's carusos.rubble@gmail.com, carusos.rubble@gmail.com, because that's the only way we're going to get your complaints. Otherwise, it just goes right into the dumpster. We started off at the top with the classic, Mr. Bobby Ebb, Night Train to Memphis, his 1960 single. You might remember him with Sonny. That's his best known number, but that one we still love. Followed up by Dash Rip Rock, which is going out to the Fjord Ranger Boys, Singing the Blues, their cover of an old Marty Robbins, Melvin Ensley number from the album Pay Dirt from 1998. Then the Continental Drifters with Mezzanine from their self-titled album from 1994. And then finally, we had to switch drives and all that mess. One Time Local Boys Marah, Sooner or Later from If You Didn't Cry, You'd Laugh. No, If You Didn't Laugh, You'd Cry from 2005. I'm David M. Snyder. You're listening to episode number 60 of The Final Adventure of Rick Flood. We are now going to have a message from our sponsor while I figure out what I'm going to do next.
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mistaken for vision. 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Let us do what you fear most. That from which you recoil. Still makes your eyes moist. 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Lie down upon the carpet. Between the hold and expression. Let us now kiss the

Now I'm just throwing stuff against the wall. Anyway, we came out of the message from our sponsor with Mr. Chris Stamey, backed by those Shufflers, Yellow Tango, Desperate Man from A Question of Temperature album of 2004. Then Mr. Gene Vincent with his 1958 single, Get It. That just might very well be my favorite Gene Vincent number. Every month I change my mind, but that's what I'm going with now. Ladybug Transistor. Sorry about that. This Old Chase from Can't Wait Another Day from 2007. And then we just heard The Velvet Underground from their self-titled album of 1969 and Some Kind of Love. That's about the level I'm at. It's Some Kind of Love. You're listening to WKDU in Philadelphia. I'm David M. Snyder, your host and narrator. We got a half hour to go. Still no sign of Mr. Gross, so I hope you got some better numbers in your picks. In the meantime, we are going to move on to Mr. Terry Knight and the Pack.

Mr. Chris Hartford from up there around Rock Hill, Rocky Hill, wherever it is, that environs that I escaped from his album Beheaded from 1992, that was Living End. And then Mr. Izzy Stradlin from his solo album 117 Degrees from 1998 and Good Enough. And I have to say, I like that album more than I like anything by Guns N' Roses ever. Bastards of Fine Art, Take the Fall, from the album A Good Sign from 2022. That band features the long-missing Mr. Matt Keating. I hadn't heard about him for a couple decades, and he shows up here. You can also find that track on Hit the Hay, Volume 13. And we start off, as I said, with Terry Knight and the Pack. Got to Find My Baby from their Reflections album of 1967. Don't know what's going on, so keep getting those clicks down on the Calshi or whatever, Mr. Gross will theoretically show up. If not, you got the Machine Masters to take care of you. In the meantime, we're going to move on to a gentleman that's jumping on that psychedelic cumbia drive thing, but not with this track.

Mr. Nick Hayward, Into Your Life from the From Monday to Sunday album of 1993. Story is he's got the old Haircut 100 gang back together again, and they're touring around the U.S. They're just not coming to Philadelphia. Before that, the High Back Chairs, One Small Step, a single from 1992. Probably the only band on Discord I ever liked. Richard X. Heyman from the Heyman album of 1991, In the Scheme of Things. Mr. Tom Petty and the Heartbreakers, No Second Thoughts from You're Gonna Get It from back in 1978. And we started off with Chuck Prophet. Whole Lot More from Homemade Blood from 1997. Well, if you had, what is it, $7.48, go collect your money. Mr. Gross is here. He's all revved up to go. He's got the laptop spinning. Anyway, my name's David M. Snyder. I've been your host and narrator for the last 2 hours, but I am done. So good night, Ms. Vogdas, wherever you are.

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That was just the end of that show, but I'm here until 10 p.m. I got a bunch of music for you, so I hope you are ready. Prepped some new music, some old music, and a bunch of stuff. So I'm going to get you started with a new one, but first I'm going to give you the Philly Hats, starting with a show that just started tonight. Tilted presents Nancy Strong playing with Curse Reverser and Not a Finger at Wurtloops. It started at 8 and it's 21+. The Black Star Film Festival is tomorrow through Sunday, 10:30 a.m. to 8 p.m. It's multiple venues, so you can call in and I'll give you the details about that. But Black Star Film Festival, this Thursday,